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0: Ethan Beer and Joe Albarns, that is only one that matters on Life FM. It is your lunchtime hour here on The Day Show. Happy Monday to you, friend. I know Monday gets a bad rap, but like, turn it around and just think, what could happen in this week? It is full of opportunity and full of ways to make yourself and other people smile. So turn it around and see how good you can make your Monday. I'm going to make it better with the new one from Martin Smith and Raya, which is called Joy. And we're talking about weird collections of things.
1: 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We're a Christian radio station. Maybe today you're listening and you're not sure where you stand. Maybe you're on the fence, weighing it up. We believe that God is not looking for perfection or a finished product. He's looking for a heart that's open to the possibility of Him. If you're feeling like the door is closed or you need to have it all figured out, here's a simple truth from Romans. If you confess with your mouth that Jesus is Lord, and believe in your heart that God raised Him from the dead, you will be saved. If you're ready to step off that fence and see what happens, pray this. Jesus, I don't have all the answers, but I'm reaching out. I believe You are who You say You are. Come into my life, forgive my past, and show me how to follow You. Amen. No matter where you are on that journey, we're glad you're here with us.
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7: Kia ora tātou, welcome to A Minute in History with The Hope Project. Hone Taratoa was born around 1830 on Rangiwaia Island in the Tauranga Harbour. He was baptised by Henry Williams, whose name he took, becoming Henry Winamu Taratoa. Embracing the Christian faith, he travelled for an education in Northland, which continued at the new St John's College in Auckland, which, incidentally, is where our nation's first hospital was built. Anyway, Taratoa became a man of knowledge and faith, who could function well in both the Māori and Pākehā worlds, knowing chiefs, missionaries, bishops, governors, and their families. He also published a book on the teaching of arithmetic, was the first Māori to travel as a missionary in the Pacific Islands, and taught for years alongside the missionary Octavius Hadfield at the mission school in Ōtaki. And my point? Prior to colonisation in New Zealand, we had many outstanding individuals. And it's these who paved the way for the values we share today. Let's know our history. See hopeproject.co.nz for more.
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Yeah, that one is Joy. I love how that track sounds like a little bit of a party. We all need a bit of a party on a Monday afternoon, don't we? But it does go a little bit deeper than the party. It's like that crazy joy of who God is and what he can do in your life and how you can tackle anything that Monday throws at you because you've got the joy of the Lord, which I think is pretty awesome. Here's the band Jaren. This is Stand Strong. It's life.

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0: Jamie McDonald, that is Ain't No Way on Life FM. I have started collecting something, and well, if you told me that this is something that I would be collecting at the age that I am now, I'd be like, no, you're not, because why? Why are you collecting these? There is a good reason behind it, but I still think it's pretty funny that this is my current collection, because I am collecting can tabs. Yeah, you know the thing that you crack open when you are opening like a can of fizzy drink? That's what I'm collecting. Those. The reason behind it is my son's going on a Scouts Jamboree camp, and instead of currency, they have can tabs. So you're not actually using real money, but you can buy things with can tabs. So I'm saving them up, and on my kitchen bench is a container that literally just holds can tabs. It's not a collection that I'm going to be continuing on past the end of this year, which I'm very pleased about. Oh, but I still think it's hilarious. What is the most random thing you have collected and why? I would love to know. 8168 with the keyword life.
1: 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It's an important thing to sort out at some stage, though. If you're in that place where you are thinking about it, then you may consider remembering Life FM in your will. 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For more info, visit remamedia.co.nz.
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10: Hi, I'm Paul Tribulco. Years ago, I lived in a hostel. I have a vivid memory of looking out a window one morning and seeing the warden of the college, who was in charge of the whole place, cleaning up a mess after an event the night before. I'm sure he didn't need to clean up. Someone else could have done it. He was, after all, the boss of the place. But as he saw it, his role included being a servant, doing the work of cleaning up. This is such a vivid example of Jesus' words in Mark 10. Whoever wishes to become great among you must be your servant, and whoever wishes to be first among you must be slave of all. For the Son of Man came not to be served, but to serve, and to give his life a ransom for many. Jesus calls us all to serve, each other and those around us, just as he has served us. I'm Paul Tribulco from the Theology Program at the University of Otago.
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Messy Melons, it is no hold on me. It's Life FM. Hey, we've done good because there is a gap for three more songs before we get to 1 o'clock. So if you're a fan of Doe, that's coming up with Lead Us Again. I've got Evan Craft with Good Neighbour. And this one giving you the Sunday morning feels. It is Torrin Wells and Pastor Mike Jr. It's called Sunday Morning.

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2: In this update, staff at Auckland's North Shore Hospital ED have declared a state of emergency to Health New Zealand, fearing unsafe staffing and overcrowding could cause deaths. New Zealanders have to wait and see if prices ease here after Donald Trump's announced he'll lower our beef tariffs for 90 days. One person's been seriously injured at a fire in a central Dunedin boarding house last night on Melville Street, with three people rescued from the flames. An Auckland 36-year-old is facing charges after a car was stolen in Orewa last night, then crashed 2 kilometres down the road 4 minutes later. Christchurch police have confirmed they won't lay charges over a dog attack that claimed an Aranui toddler's life 10 days ago. The crossbreed will be euthanised. A call for public submissions until mid-next month on reopening Whangarei Harbour to recreational scallop fishing after a 4-year hiatus. And Labor's announced its election campaign slogan, "Better Starts Now." And that's news.
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2: To sport, and former All Blacks captain Sean Fitzpatrick believes the Springboks are now under real pressure following their emphatic test loss to the All Blacks in Johannesburg. The legendary hooker says everything was in South Africa's favour at high altitude in a hostile environment, but they now need to take a good hard look at themselves.
3: Their attack didn't seem to be doing too much. We were very good defensively, and they sort of thought that, you know, they would out-muscle us.
2: Finn Fisher-Black has finished seventh on the second stage of the Vuelta a España Grand Cycling Tour and is in fifth place in the general classification. Plus, former Kiwi Joey Manu will return to NRL League as a foundation player at the Papua New Guinea Chiefs in 2028. That's sport. I'm Wendy Petrie.
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5: North into Kapiti, including Bay of Plenty and the Central High Country, fine and cloudy periods. Gisborne, Hawke's Bay, Wellington and Wairarapa, it's fine. For Nelson, Marlborough and Canterbury, isolated showers, then a fine day. Bulla to Fiordland, showers, some of those will be heavy. Otago and Southland, showers are clearing, then fine with high cloud.
0: From the Word. Matthew 28, verse 19. Jesus, undeterred, went right ahead and gave his charge. God authorized and commanded me to commission you. Go out and train everyone you meet, far and near, in this way of life, marking them by baptism in the threefold name, Father, Son, and Holy Spirit.
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0: John Redick, it is holding on. It is Life FM Monday afternoon here on The Day Show. You are with Holly, but I tell you what, Sharon will be back again with you tomorrow, which is very exciting. So you can look forward to hanging out again. But I'm making the most of the last couple of hours that we get to hang out together. I have got brand new music that was just added today, the latest one from For King and Country, which is very exciting. And we're talking about a new kitchen appliance, which has got my family very excited. We'll chat about it soon.
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8: 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And I heard this from a preacher friend of mine. It changed my approach because when I'm angry, mad, disheartened, I know I can have a actual conversation with my Father and ask Him, God, what are you trying to do? What are you trying to expose me to? And that, my friend, is kingdom. 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

Brand new music from For King and Country. That one is Ali, just added today. So I am super excited that I got to play that one for you. It is going to be off the brand new album. And basically, if you're thinking, what is behind that song? It's asking the question, what do you sing when you don't have the words? And the answer is Ali, because it is pointing you towards hallelujah, and that everybody can come together and join in when it comes to praise. And it can be as simple as singing hallelujah when you don't have any other words to sing. So good. If you like it, you can vote for that one on the U chart. I don't think it's going to be long before that one is skyrocketing into the top 10. You can get your votes in over at lifefm.co.nz. Here's Oscar Ironside, Hope.

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0: Lapani and the listeners, that one is Home on Life FM. Every time I hear that, I'm like, summer is coming, because that song always gives me the summer vibes. And I need to be reminded that better weather is on the way, because the end of winter, it's been a doozy, hasn't it? Like, I thought that we'd come off pretty well with winter, and now everyone is dropping off with the flu that is doing the rounds. And yeah, we just need the weather to change in a new season, and hopefully some better immunity and less germs would be great. But hey, let's see what the next few weeks bring. And hey, we're going to be cranking Lapani and the listeners with Home and feeling the true and proper summer feels before we know it, I'm sure.
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0: Tori Kelly, it is Control on Life FM. We were just chatting about summer coming just before and how we're not quite there yet because winter is starting to hang around and be a little bit mean the last few weeks of winter with all the gnarly bugs that are floating around. Although something in our house that made it feel a little bit more like summer is my husband brought home what could be my kid's dream machine, probably actually his dream machine as well, because he has been eyeing up ice cream makers / slushy makers for a while. And obviously there's those ones that you can get, like a dedicated ice cream machine, a dedicated slushy machine. But he found one that puts the two together. So you can make either slushy or ice cream in the same machine without having to have two separate appliances, which is very, very handy. Anyway, even though it hasn't been that warm over the weekend, he's been practicing with the slushies and the soft serve, and actually, legitimately great. So good, and much, much cheaper to just have one appliance. So yeah, I'm sure it's going to get a whole lot of use over summer, and the kids are going to want to have their friends over to have ice cream, or it's going to come out at all the parties. But very cool, even if we're eating ice cream and drinking slushies in the winter.
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7: Recently, I went out on a Friday night with a group from our church who give meals to those living on the streets in the Auckland CBD. We walked up and down Queen Street, talking and praying with those who are homeless and offering them some bottled water and a hot meal. It reminded me of Jesus' simple words, "Whatever you did for one of the least of these brothers and sisters of mine, you did for me." But as I thought about those words afterwards, I realised I'd gotten things the wrong way around. I saw myself being Jesus to those people, following his example. But in that verse, Jesus identifies himself with the ones in need, with the least of these. That means when I was serving others, I wasn't being Jesus to them. I was meeting Jesus in them. And that's a paradigm shift. When we move with love towards those who are least and last and lost, we will discover Jesus and we'll find him to be exactly where he told us he would be, in the faces of the poor, the hurting, the lonely and the marginalised. I'm Reuben Munn from Shore Community Church. 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
1: So I just love how it's just so good. 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It's just so good. 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

Grace Vineyard Music, Joshua McGregor and Marley Solar. That one is Alive. Hey, before we get to 2 o'clock, two more tunes. I've got Seth Schlitter on the way with Turn It to Praise. And this is Forrest Frank and Josiah Queen. Jesus is coming back soon. It's Live.

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2: In this update, a second police officer has pleaded guilty to possessing an objectionable publication on charges stemming from a review into police internet use. Staff at Auckland's North Shore Hospital ED have written to Health New Zealand declaring a state of emergency, fearing unsafe staffing and overcrowding could cause deaths. Queenstown Mayor John Glover says a U-turn on the bed tax is very disappointing after Nationals today announced an election policy of no new taxes. That includes bank and bed taxes, which Chris Luxon signalled just weeks ago were under consideration. An off-duty cop and a member of the public have helped thwart a shoplifter from a Lynfield supermarket in Auckland yesterday, with two people arrested. Dunedin City Council is considering tighter alcohol restrictions, including prohibiting buy now, pay later schemes and banning new bottle stores near existing ones. Plus, retail has been taking a hit since the Iran war began, with people staying home to save money and fuel. And that's news.
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2: To sport, and Papua New Guinea's Chiefs General Manager Michael Seamus believes the signing of former Kiwis international Joey Manu is crucial for their entry into the NRL in 2028. The 30-year-old has been playing rugby in Japan and France. Seamus says he'll be joining the likes of Jerome Luai and Brian To'u as real Chiefs.
3: Joey's a two-time premiership winner. He takes our total premierships to 16 amongst our coaching staff and amongst our players. So that's a really important thing for us. We're getting guys who are winners, guys who have been proven at the highest level, and Joey Manu is definitely that.
2: An inflammatory arthritis in his ankle is putting Anton Segner's greatest rivalry tour in jeopardy. The All Blacks hope to know more tonight about the issue that forced Segner out of the match day 23, which forged a first test win over the Springboks in Johannesburg. And that's sport. I'm Wendy Petrie.
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4: Monday's weather, north into Kapiti, including Bay Plenty and the central high country. Fine and cloudy periods. Gisborne, Hawke's Bay, Wellington and Wairarapa, it's fine. For Nelson, Marlborough and Canterbury, isolated showers and fine. Bulleter, Fiordland, showers, some of those will be heavy. And Otago and Southland, showers clearing then fine with high clouds.
0: From the Word. Isaiah 40 verse 31. But those who wait upon God get fresh strength. They spread their wings and soar like eagles. They run and don't get tired. They walk and don't lag behind.
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0: be a no big deal. That one is roofed up on Life FM. Holly, filling in for Sharon. I was hanging out with you all of last week while Sharon was doing the Shine-a-thon. I'm not hanging out with you all of this week. I've just got today. So Sharon will be back again with you tomorrow. So it's my last hour with you. And I realise we haven't actually properly got in to your weekend, which is a very important part of a Monday to know your weekend highs and lows. So that's coming up, as well as the new one from Natalie Lane, still running to you.
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10: Hi, I'm Amanda Salmon. We have the opportunity to change the atmosphere wherever we are. In Ecclesiastes 10, it says, "The words of a wise person are gracious. The talk of a fool self-destructs." Gracious words have eternal value. They are sweet and life-giving. They don't boast. They are not harsh. They don't lord it over others. This sounds familiar, doesn't it? Sounds like 1 Corinthians 13. Gracious words make way for others. They are not self-seeking or selfish. Gracious words cover another's dignity. Gracious words honor and elevate. They add value and enhance. They are not empty and they do not flatter. Gracious words are merciful and they are loving kindness. This is the dialogue of the kingdom. This is the language of heaven. As followers of Jesus Christ, this is how we speak.
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New music from Natalie Lane. That one is Still Running to You. That song is all about staying faithful and running towards God. It's actually got a little bit of the classic Blessed Assurance, the old traditional hymn in there, and just a reminder that your faith doesn't have to be crazy and dramatic, but actually it can sometimes just be meaningful that after all those years you are still running to Jesus. That's what we should all be aiming to do, right? Here is Ray, Emma, and absolutely this is Joy. It's Lay.

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0: 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So if you've got some time on your Monday arvo, take a little look at Life FM's latest. 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

0: We the Kingdom and Crowder, that is Glory Glory on Life FM. I don't actually have that much longer with you before I'm out of here for the day. And we haven't even done our weekend highs and lows. Like, that's probably something we should have done at 10 o'clock, right? Anyway, I do want to know about your weekend, so get in touch with me, 8168. You can start your message with the word life. I actually got to go to a school fundraiser over the weekend, and it was music bingo, which I have never done before, but I tell you what, it is so much fun. So you hear like snippets of songs and then you have to try and remember what the song is and cross it off on your bingo card. And there are prizes in different categories, like maybe the 90s songs. I was a little bit sad that there wasn't a Christian music category because I absolutely should have come out on top if there was a Christian music category. But so much fun. Organize a music bingo night. Like, you need an excuse to fundraise for something or have an event, because yeah, it was so cool. That was definitely a weekend high of mine. But yeah, let me know what you got up to. 8168 with the keyword life.
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11: Rejoice in hope. Be patient in tribulation. Be constant in prayer.
10: That's Romans chapter 12, verse 12 from the English Standard Version. The Apostle Paul gives three short, powerful instructions. Rejoice in hope. Be patient in tribulation or difficulty, and be constant in prayer. And it's that last phrase I want to focus on today. Be constant in prayer. Tim Keller once described prayer as the key to everything we need to do and be in life. He wrote about this in his book Prayer, Experiencing Awe and Intimacy with God, where he reflected on how his own prayer life changed over the years. By adjusting his devotional habits later in life, he discovered a spiritual depth and strength he hadn't experienced before, even after decades of preaching and ministry. Dr. Keller explained that prayer is one of the main ways God brings deep change into our lives. It's how God shapes us, how he strengthens us, and how he prepares us for the things he wants to give us. Prayer opens our hearts to God's work. It aligns our desires with his. And it creates the space for God to give us blessings that might overwhelm us if we weren't spiritually ready. Prayer is how we know God. It's how we learn to treat God as God. Not as an idea, not as a distant figure, but as the living Lord who walks with us. And because of that, prayer isn't optional. It's essential. It's something we must learn, practice, and grow in. Paul's instruction in Romans 12 to be constant in prayer isn't about praying every second of the day. It's about cultivating a life that regularly turns to God, in joy and sorrow, in confusion and gratitude, in need and in worship. It's about making prayer a steady rhythm, a daily habit, a natural part of how we live. Prayer truly is the key to everything we need to do and be in life. So let us rejoice in hope, be patient in tribulation, and be constant in prayer.
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Tasha Layton and Claire Leslie. That one is Whispers. Hey, it is time for me to say goodbye to you. But hey, thank you for hanging out on your Monday. It has been so great. Sharon's going to be back again with you tomorrow. And actually, for the next little while, I'm going to hang out with you on the night show, which I'm really looking forward to because Eloise is with you in the afternoons. I know, it's all getting a little bit confusing. We're here, there and everywhere, but hey, don't you worry. We've got you with the good tunes and the fun chats, even if we shuffle things around a little bit. Have a great afternoon, friend. Here is Lecrae and Jamie McDonald. It's Unbreakable on Life.

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2: In this update, Education Minister Erica Stanford explored the possibility of digital IDs to help with enforcing a social media ban for under 16s. As understood, the government's preparing to release more information about its proposal this afternoon. An Auckland police officer has pleaded guilty to possessing an objectionable publication, the second officer this month. Christchurch police have confirmed they won't lay charges over a dog attack that claimed an Aranui toddler's life 10 days ago. The crossbreed will be euthanised. A call for public submissions until mid-next month on reopening Whangārei Harbour to recreational scallop fishing after a four-year hiatus. Federated Farmers National Survey shows pests are costing farmers more than $466 million each year through direct costs and lost production. Possums and deer are the top problems. And Labor's announced its election campaign. The slogan is, "Better starts now." And that's news.
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2: To sport, an iconic All Blacks hooker, Sean Fitzpatrick, believes the greatest rivalry tour will spawn whole new generations of rugby fans. Fitzpatrick says fan engagement is skyrocketing following the All Blacks' first test win over the Springboks.
3: The interest here is mind-blowing, and that's what we need in rugby. We need interest like this to engage the fans.
2: Warriors NRLW blockbusting forward Ivana Lau-Ititi is one of the seven women charged after round eight, but an early guilty plea for dangerous contact will see a one-match ban reduced to a warning. On the men's front, two key Newcastle Knights have been suspended for Sunday's clash against the Warriors at Mount Smart. Winger Dom Young and forward Tyson Frizzell can only escape by fighting the charges at the judiciary tomorrow night. And that's sport. I'm Wendy Petrie.
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5: Northland to Waikato, also Coromandel Peninsula and Bay of Plenty. Mostly fine apart from a shower or two about Northland. Areas of morning fog tomorrow, then becoming partly cloudy through the afternoon and evening. Waitomo to Manawatu, including Taumaranui and Taihape, partly cloudy, isolated showers developing overnight, mainly about the ranges. For Gisborne to Wairarapa, as well as Kapiti and Wellington, fine. For Nelson, Marlborough and Canterbury, fine with some high cloud. Buller to Fiordland, showers turning to rain about Fiordland and the ranges of Westland later today, possibly heavy at times tomorrow. Otago and Southland mainly fine, showers for Shore Island becoming partly cloudy tomorrow with occasional rain spreading north.
0: From the Word. 1 Corinthians 10 verse 13. No test or temptation that comes your way is beyond the course of what others have had to face. All you need to remember is that God will never let you down. He'll never let you be pushed past your limit. He'll always be there to help you come through it.
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0: 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It's Suffer Well on Life FM. Kia ora koutou. Eloise hanging out with you. Happy Monday, 24th of August today. Hope it's been a great one for you. Now, I have been enjoying afternoons, doing the afternoon show, filling in for Rach and Beatty. Rach and Beatty, you may have heard them on the mornings. That's happening this week as well. So I get to hang out on afternoons with you for this whole week too, which I'm very excited about. Things kind of return to semi-normal. Well, a slight bit of normalcy, I guess you could say. Tomorrow, Sharon will be back on the day show. So Sharon has actually been on Shine TV for Shine-a-thon. So Shine TV is part of Rima Media. And just like Life FM, they also do an annual appeal, a fundraiser to keep Shine TV on the air. On the airwaves, and that was happening all of last week, and last night was the last night of Shine-a-thon, and that is where Bjorn and Sharon were hanging out. Maybe you watched them, maybe you caught them on Shine TV in the last few days. Well, you can still donate if you missed out, by the way. 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But yes, Sharon will be back on the day show from tomorrow for Tasty Tunes Tuesday. Love that. She brings a new song on a Tuesday. It's pretty cool. Hey, coming up, of course, we've got our top three at 3:30. And I'm excited about today's topic. I feel like this one might be a bit, divisive? Divisive? No, that's not how you say it. Divisive. I think that's how you say that word. Anyway, it'll be interesting. Let's just say that. I've got Lynn Scott, her song You Can Be Happy Too, coming up for you next.
1: 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We're a Christian radio station. We believe that no matter how loud the world gets, there's a peace that surpasses all understanding. We believe that you weren't meant to carry the weight of tomorrow on your shoulders today. If you're feeling overwhelmed, or perhaps just a little lost in the noise, take a moment and breathe. We want you to know you're seen, you are known, and you are deeply loved. If your heart is heavy, let's take a moment together and pray. Lord, I give you my worries and my weariness. Replace my anxiety with your peace and my doubt with your strength. Guide my steps today and remind me that I'm never walking alone. Amen. Hang on to that promise as you go about your day.
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8: In Luke 4:18, Jesus says, "The Spirit of the Lord is upon me,
3: for he has anointed me to bring good news to the poor. He has sent me to proclaim that captives will be released, that the blind will see, that the oppressed will be set free, and that the time of the Lord's favor has come. All eyes in the synagogue looked at him, and then he said, "The scripture you've just heard has been fulfilled this very day." Today, we still live in the fulfillment of this passage. God in us and through us, and sometimes despite of us, is still healing blind eyes, setting those experiencing oppression free, bringing good news to the poor, and releasing people from bondage. And he's doing it through us. We, you and I, are the continuation of this good news. So Lord, give us eyes to see where you are already moving and the courage to partner with you.
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Brooke Ledgerwood, it's Fear of God on Life FM. Hey, over the weekend, I caught up with someone you might know, someone you might remember. Charlie, do you remember her? She used to do Life FM nights back in the day. And right now, she actually is one of the voices for The Word For You today. So you still hear her on Life FM. But yes, went over to her place in Hamilton. It was nice to catch up with her. She has a daughter who's, I think, only 2 months younger than Belle. So that was really lovely. What I really love, though, the fact that Belle just loved being at their place. They had really cool toys. Not only that, they also had dogs. They have two Samoyeds. We have actually dog sat once for Charlie. This was many, many years ago, though, before Belle was even born. But Belle loved these white fluffy dogs. Loved them so much. Obviously, they're a lot bigger than Ponyo, our mini schnauzer. So I think that kind of caught her by surprise a bit, but she loved them. She really did. She loves dogs. It's the cutest thing. And it was very hard to leave their house. She wanted to stay. When I say, come on, let's go, she's like, no. I'm like, that wasn't a question. We actually have to go. Hey, coming up, we'll get into our top three at 3:30. Well, I'll introduce what today's topic is. Very excited about this one. I've been thinking about this one for a little while now, so that'll be interesting. And of course, we've got our top three songs on the U chart coming up as well. Make sure you're voting for your favourites. You can do that through the website, lifefm.co.nz. This one by Josh Wilson. It's called Power on Life.

0: up, we'll get into the top three at 3:30. This is counting down the top three songs on the U chart, of course, as voted by you. But also, as we do that, I have brought back the top three topic. This changes every day, by the way. So last week, one of the top three topics was top three seasonings for hot chips. That was a fun one. Some great feedback on that. Today's top three topic, top three playground equipment. So I was at the playground recently with my little one, my 2.5-year-old, and she's at a good age now where she can do most things other than, I guess, like the monkey bars, that sort of thing, right? Anything that's a bit too high for her. But otherwise, she's able to, like, climb up things, go down the slide. I can pop her on the swing. She can go on a seesaw, that sort of thing. I want to know, because you probably had some favorite things at a playground when you were younger. Maybe you still do now. What are your top three playground equipment? I don't know. I couldn't decide whether equipment was the correct term, the right word. Maybe it's apparatus. I don't know. But you know what I mean, right? So is it the slide? Is the seesaw in your top three? Maybe you love the monkey bars. I personally hated them because I just had no arm strength. So I never could do them. What about a swing? Up to you what your top three playground equipment or playground apparatus is. Let me know what your top three is for that, though. I would love to hear from you because I feel like everyone's quite different. Text through now, 8168 with the keyword life. What are your top three playground equipment or playground apparatus? And we'll get to that and the top three at 3:30.
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0: Eloise here, good to be filling in for Rach and Beatty this week on Afternoons. Now, we're about to get into the top three songs on the U chart, of course, as voted by you. You can vote for your favourite songs every day if you like, lifefm.co.nz, or get voting through the Remit Media app. Now, as we count down the top three songs on the U chart, we also do a top three topic. So today's top three topic, and I would love to hear from you, what are your top three playground equipment? So, or playground apparatus, right? So, for example, do you love the seesaw? Maybe slide. The slide is in your top three. Perhaps it's the swing, the classic swing. What are your top three playground equipment or playground apparatus? Let me know right now. Text through 8168 with the keyword life. Also rank them. That would be great. And I'll share with you what my top three playground equipment are. In at number three for me, right before we get to the number three song on the U chart right now. In at number three, I feel like this is underrated, the tunnel. I am a big, big fan of the tunnel. Any tunnel, it connects, you know, two platforms usually. I love a tunnel. I really do. I love it when it's got like little windows on the side and you can like reach in and wave to your little ones through there. I thought that was quite nice. And then obviously it doesn't feel as like claustrophobic if you're going through it. Although as an adult, I don't think you're probably fitting in the tunnel. But just thinking about when you're a kid, you know? Top three playground equipment. What are they? Number three for me, it's the underrated tunnel. I love it. I really do. Text through now, 8168 with the keyword live. Right now, number three on the U chart. And I will say very, very close. Close today for your top three songs on the U chart. This one, though, it's Madison Watkins, Open the Eyes, Praise You.
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1: Jamie McDonald Won't Let Go. Her song is number two on the U chart right now. Make sure you vote for your favourite songs. You can do that through the website, lifefm.co.nz. 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I don't want to say countdown, but I guess top three topic. Been doing this on afternoons since I've been filling in. I thought, why not bring this back? Today's top three topic, top three playground equipment or playground apparatus. So in at number three for me, which I shared just before, the tunnel. I love a tunnel at a playground. I think they're awesome. Number two, I don't know the actual name of this. I think it's called an octopus swing. Do you know what I'm talking about? Usually there's about

0: they're gone.
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2: In this update, the government has just confirmed it's introducing a bill to ban under-16s from social media. It would require platforms like Instagram, TikTok, Snapchat and Facebook to take reasonable steps to make sure users are over 16. That'll include a facial age estimation, digital ID services and formal identification. Firefighters are battling a 100-hectare vegetation fire on a rural property south of Canterbury's Hurunui River near Karaka Road. Six fire and emergency brigades and three helicopters are fighting the flames with no current risk to homes. Queenstown's mayor is calling for an urgent meeting with the government, saying National backing out of considering bed taxes post-election is an unexpected U-turn. Mayor John Glover has called it policy-making on the hoof and suggests it could be a deal-breaker for his council. And the public can submit until next mid-month on reopening Whangārei Harbour to recreational scallop fishing after a four-year hiatus. And that's news.
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2: To sport, and Liam Lawson's return to Red Bull in Formula One could very much be a case of one and done. The 24-year-old finished seventh at the Dutch Grand Prix, but team principal Laurent Mekies said the injured Isaac Hadja may be right for the Italian Grand Prix in a fortnight.
3: Isaac was with us this weekend, even though he couldn't be driving. He was with the team, trying to take the learning and trying to make sure we can push all together as strongly as we can next week in Monza.
2: PNG Chiefs boss Michael Seamus says former Kiwi Joey Manu was a priority signing for the fledgling franchise on two fronts. A, he's a premiership winner. B, he is a quality human being. And legendary hooker Sean Fitzpatrick is stunned by the level of interest in the All Blacks' greatest rivalry tour of South Africa and has congratulated officials for delivering the series. That's sport. I'm Wendy Petrie.
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5: Northland to Waikato, also Coromandel Peninsula and Bay of Plenty. Mostly fine apart from a shower or two about Northland. Areas of morning fog tomorrow, then becoming partly cloudy through the afternoon and evening. Waitomo to Manawatu, including Taumaranui and Taihape, partly cloudy, isolated showers developing overnight, mainly about the ranges. For Gisborne to Wairarapa, as well as Kapiti and Wellington, fine. For Nelson, Marlborough and Canterbury, fine with some high cloud. Buller to Fiordland, showers turning to rain about Fiordland and the ranges of Westland later today, possibly heavy at times tomorrow. Otago and Southland, mainly fine. Showers for Stewart Island, becoming partly cloudy tomorrow with occasional rain spreading north.
6: From the Word. Matthew 11 verse 28. Are you tired? Worn out? Burned out on religion? Come to me. Get away with me and you'll recover your life. I'll show you how to take a real rest.
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0: dominant.
1: Eloise here on Life FM. That was Madeline Ray with Noah Noah. Now, just quickly, going back to the top three topic that we did earlier on the show, there was a text from Neil that I've just seen. And today's top three topic, by the way, the top three playground equipment or playground apparatus for you. Now, Neil shared, when I was a kid, the lullaby swing was the go-to. They're not really around anymore, as far as I know. I had to Google that because I feel like I knew what it was, but I wasn't 100% sure. The lullaby swing, is this the thing where it's like a, I don't want to say big plank of wood, but really it's like a big, just a straight plank of something. Could be wood, could be different material. And you can just put as many kids on it as possible. And it goes back and forth, right? Like it swings. Well, it depends how you're looking. If you're looking at the plank being straight out in front of you, then it's going side to side, I guess, right? That's why it's called lullaby. There was a campsite that we went to for the Life FM Winter Games. They had one of those there. I think they would normally like lock it up or something because obviously it can be a bit dangerous if you're not supervising that one. But I think they let us go on it. It was very fun. I can see why they're not really around as much. You know, the danger hazard part of it. Hey, coming up, we'll get to today's guided scripture from the YouVersion Bible app. I'll explain more about that on the way.
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Hey, coming up, we'll get into today's guided scripture. 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It's called Guided Scripture. If you don't have the YouVersion Bible app, it is free to download. So make sure you get it on your phone. You can have access to the whole Bible on there and you get to, you know, choose the translation. There's also so many different devotionals that you can work through as well. It's the YouVersion Bible app. Coming up, I will share with you today's guided scripture.

0: issuing commands through Scripture, it's easy to assume that he operates the same way. But God's commands aren't about subjugation. In today's reading, Psalm 1 describes a people who follow God's instructions as trees planted by streams of water that thrive and prosper. And it's from Psalm 1 verse 3. This beautiful imagery shows that these instructions are actually invitations into freedom and a flourishing life. In fact, God's first command in the Bible isn't a rule, it's actually a blessing. The first page of the Bible says, God blessed them, and God said to them, be fruitful and multiply. That's from Genesis chapter 1, verse 28. Read the Ten Commandments in Exodus 20, and you get the same blessing vibe. God starts these important commands by reminding Israel that his intent has always been to bless and set people free, saying, I am the Lord your God who brought you out of the land of Egypt, out of the house of slavery. That's from Exodus 20 verse 2. Before giving any of the commands, God first says, remember who I am. I'm the one who rescued you. This is the first command of what the Hebrew Bible describes as the 10 words of God. And you can read about that in Exodus 20 verse 1, 34 verse 28, Deuteronomy chapter 4 verse 13, and 10 verse 4. That means these words always bring life. And the first command reminds everyone that God is a liberator who loves people and leads them to freedom. Not a tyrant forcing people to submit. And now the prayer that goes with today's guided scripture is this. Our Father, forgive us for the way we prioritize being right over being loving. Help us to imitate Jesus, who taught us to love one another as he loved us. May we seek unity and walk in love. In Jesus' name, amen. That is the guided scripture on the YouVersion Bible app. Like I said, you'll find that on the homepage of the app. So if you've got the app, you can find it there. And if you don't have the app, make sure you download that one. You can download it for free on your phone.
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Dan Bremner's with Fly Away on Life FM. Hey, just want to mention Father's Day is round the corner. It's not this weekend, but it's next weekend, if that makes sense. So Father's Day, 1st Sunday in September, as it always is, and this year it's the 6th. So yes, you've got this week and next week to sort something out if you haven't already got yourself sorted for Father's Day. This is your little reminder. Here's Taya with her song Worship on Life.

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0: KB and Ben Fuller with Father on Life FM. Eloise here. Now, a little update. I'm tracking very well with my reading goal. I mean, initially I set my goal for 26 books this year. Last year was 25 books. I did end up reading 30 before New Year's Eve, so that was kind of great. This year, I have finished 26 books. Actually, I've now finished 28 books. So I have since changed my reading goal to 35. And depending on how I go, I may need to change that again. But I'll leave it for now just in case, you know. Sometimes it can take me forever to finish a book, and other times I can read a book in a couple of days. How are you going with your reading goal? Do you have one? Rach, who does, well, normally she does this show, the Arvo Bravo, but she's on mornings this week. I know her goal this year was 12 books because she only just got back into reading maybe towards the end of last year. She's finished 12. I think last time we chatted, she'd finished 18 or 17 books. Might be more now, to be fair. And so she decided her goal would be 26. But yeah, I'm so happy that her and I also have done some like buddy reading this year as well. Buddy reading is when, you know, you and a buddy, you pick the same book and you read that book separately, but like together, right? And then you can discuss that book. It's always great when you have someone you can talk about the book you've just read with, because sometimes you just have so many thoughts, opinions, and you just want to talk about it. And if no one's read the book, then you can't really share. you don't get to hear their opinion or what they have to say about it. There's two more books, actually I think maybe three more books that I need to read, but I think, yeah, Rach has already read two of the three books that we were buddy reading together. We did like two different trilogies, and we're kind of working our way through them. She's almost finished though. I'm pretty sure she only has one book left. I need to catch up with her actually, and I'll find out where is she at with her reading goal, and also how's she tracking with reading that last book we said would buddy read together.
1: Making a will is not exactly at the top of the average millennial's priority list. It's an important thing to sort out at some stage, though. If you're in that place where you are thinking about it, then you may consider remembering Life FM in your will. A cool way of making sure that you leave a lasting positive legacy in New Zealand, even after you shake off this mortal coil. For more info, visit remamedia.co.nz.
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10: The word for you today, Almost everyone has someone that they need to make amends with in some way. A friend, a work colleague, or a family member. The longer it's left alone, the more it swells up into something worse than it should be. Well, good news. Jesus has a simple, useful approach to setting us free from a grudge. Uncomfortable news first. To be close to God, we need to recognize the link between knowing Him and forgiving others. Let's check out this challenging verse. Therefore, if you are offering your gift at the altar and there remember that your brother or sister has something against you, leave your gift there in front of the altar. First go and be reconciled to them, then come and offer your gift. That's in Matthew 5:23-24. What does this mean? Worshipping, drawing near to God, and being filled to go out and serve Him. There's something that needs to happen before that. Reconciliation. It's a humbling experience to make the first move, even if we haven't caused the problem. Check out what Ephesians 4:26-27 says. In your anger, do not sin. Do not let the sun go down while you're still angry, and do not give the devil a foothold. Today is the best time to make the move and set things straight. That's the way to freedom with others, ourselves, and with God. So what now? If you need to reconcile with someone, start today. Thank God that He's at work in your situations, softening hearts before you meet.
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11: Isaiah 61 says, "The Spirit of the Sovereign Lord is upon me, because the Lord has anointed me to proclaim

Joshua McGregor, everything on Life FM. Over the weekend, I baked some cookies, classic chocolate chip cookies. I have done this recipe quite a few times now, so I would say it's a pretty big hit. I kind of want to branch off, though, and try the different recipes for cookies that are in my recipe book that I have. There's some great ones. For example, the Biscoff cookie. I've had a Biscoff cookie, but I've never made one myself. And I feel like that should be the next one I try from my cookbook that I've got, or bake book. I always find it weird how, it's weird how you'd call, you know, a cookbook, even if it was like really just baking. I don't think you're calling it a bake book. That just sounds weird, right? A bake book. Anyway, sorry, got sidetracked there. Yes, classic chocolate chip cookies. They went down a treat at my family gathering that we went to. I did get to eat one. I sort of tried one, not straight out of the oven. You know, I gave it a bit of time so it could cool down and, you know, not burn my mouth. And I gave some to Belle, who for some reason kept calling it a muffin. Maybe in her head, any baked good is a muffin. I kept trying to correct her and say, this is a cookie. It's a cookie. And she knows, you know, Cookie Monster from Sesame Street. So I don't know why she hasn't quite connected that yet. But anyway, she really rated my muffins. No, they were cookies and they were great. So yes, I think I'm going to have to get back into baking. I forget with my stand mixer how much easier it is to, you know, prepare things for baking. It really does all the work, especially for cookies. Making cookie dough with a stand mixer, game changer. Here's Bodhi with Obsessed on Life.

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3: In this update, a teen social media ban resembling one pioneered by Australia is being introduced to Parliament today. The online safety bill requires platforms like Instagram and TikTok to block accounts for under 16s and set up stronger age verification. Failing to do so could bring penalties worth up to 10% of global revenue. Labor leader Chris Hipkins says if elected, he'd let mayors make a call on implementing a bed tax, which National has ruled out. National's promised to introduce no new taxes if re-elected for a second term. State Highway 94 is shutting again between Milford Sound and Tiano because of an avalanche risk, with all-day closures possible on Wednesday and Thursday with snow forecast at road level. NZTA says spring conditions increase the risk with 200 to 400 avalanches above and around the road in a typical season. And that's your update.
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3: To sport, and Richie Mo'unga has set his sights on once again becoming the All Blacks' first choice first five. The 56-test playmaker will start against the Lions in Johannesburg on Wednesday after returning from Japan. Mo'unga says while he's hungry for Ruben Love's number 10 jersey, he's also a team man.
4: I'm competitive. I want to be the best. I know that there's a process to that, and at this point in time, the process looks a bit different around preparing someone else to be the best.
3: The Papua New Guinea Chiefs have no doubt new signing Joey Manu will adapt back to league life in 2028 after three seasons in rugby union. And Kiwi golfer Stephen Alk has won the latest event on the PGA Champions Tour in Calgary, clinching the title in a playoff hole for a second victory of the season. That's sport. I'm Wendy Petrie.
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5: Northland to Waikato, also Coromandel Peninsula and Bay of Plenty. Mostly fine apart from a shower or two about Northland. Areas of morning fog tomorrow, then becoming partly cloudy through the afternoon and evening. Waitomo to Manawatu, including Taumaranui and Taihape, partly cloudy, isolated showers developing overnight, mainly about the ranges. For Gisborne to Wairarapa, as well as Kapiti and Wellington, fine. For Nelson, Marlborough and Canterbury, fine with some high cloud. Buller to Fiordland, showers turning to rain about Fiordland and the ranges of Westland later today, possibly heavy at times tomorrow. Otago and Southland, mainly fine. Showers for Shore Island, becoming partly cloudy tomorrow with occasional rain spreading north.
1: From the Word. John 16 verse 33. I've told you all this so that trusting me, you will be unshakable and assured, deeply at peace. In this godless world, you will continue to experience difficulties. But take heart, I've conquered the world.
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0: Lifey Fam, that was Torrin Wells with The Church Is On Fire. Eloise here, good to be hanging out on Afternoons. I'm filling in, by the way, for Rach and Beatty. They're currently on Mornings. I should check in with them how they're going. I know they're not really morning people. Especially Rach, she likes to sleep in. Last time I spoke to Beatty, he said waking up early hasn't been the struggle for him. For him, it's going to bed early, you know, making sure you're getting enough sleep. I remember doing mornings as a producer when it was Bjorn and Josh on air on the morning wake up. And yeah, I was a night, I am a night owl. So I really struggled going to bed early too and would definitely regret it as soon as that alarm went off in the morning. I couldn't do it now. I really couldn't. Back then, you know, early 20s, you kind of just push through it. I don't think I could do it now. Luckily, no one's asking me to do it now. Hey, something I have been through though recently, the flu. Anyone else taken out by the flu? Any household? Oh, honestly, if you don't have it, you know someone who has, right? It's been pretty contagious this year, quite bad too. Actually, a lot of schools are having to combine classes. They just don't have enough teachers, and also a lot of students are away, and it's just really noticeable this year. I want to just suggest, you know, I mean, this is pretty common knowledge. I'd say common sense. If you start feeling unwell, stay home. Honestly, you get symptoms, stay home. Sore throat, a cough, runny nose, blocked nose. The fever's the worst part. Well, one of the worst parts of the flu. Also, the body aches. That's not fun. But yeah, it's kind of crazy though, because you actually are contagious sometimes before you even start showing symptoms. And how are you to know that you're about to, you know, get the flu symptoms and like that you already have the flu? You really don't until you start showing symptoms. But yeah, it's just really important to stay home if you do have the flu. And yeah, let's just try and stop the spread. Something I managed to do though over the weekend, which, oh, I've never done this before and it's incredible, a nasal rinse. I've never done one. It's a weird sensation where you feel like you've got water up your nose, but you kind of have to push through it to do the full-on rinse. But it is odd. It really is. And sometimes you start tasting it at the back of your throat. I mean, it's not bad. It's just like a saline solution, but, you know, it's not ideal. And the first time is odd, I will say, because you just don't really know what to expect with the nasal rinse. But then once you've done it, you feel so good after. Like, I had a bit of sinus pain over the weekend. Did a nasal rinse. Felt so much better. So good. It really is. So, yes, if you do have a bit of congestion, I mean, obviously speak to your doctor and all that. But if you are needing a nasal rinse, there's quite a few of them at the chemist.
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Andrew Rip, Love's Got Away on Life FM. Now, last week on the show, because I've been filling in for afternoons for, well, almost a week now, I started something called Insta Inspo. Pretty obvious what it means, instant inspiration, if you didn't quite get that, or even Instagram inspiration, because anytime I see something inspiring on Instagram, I will save that and share it with you on the show. So that is what Insta Inspo is. Just me sharing something inspiring that I have come across on Instagram. And I'm very excited about today's one that I'll be sharing with you next. It's actually a prayer for peace and focus on a Monday. How perfect. That is on the way. Insta Inspo coming up next.

0: It's new music from Maddie Jane. That song there is called Upper Hand on Life FM. Sharing with you something inspiring. This is Insta Inspo, and I'm going to be doing this every afternoon on the show. So today's one, something that I found that I thought was inspiring on Instagram, is this prayer for peace and focus on a Monday. It's to guide every moment because His presence calms the chaos and gives clarity for what matters most. Here's the prayer. Let's pray this one together. Hey Jesus, thank you for the gift of another Monday, a fresh start and the pure gift of more time. I'll never stop thanking you for it. Open my eyes to the blessings that surround me. Sometimes my overwhelm points them as burdens, paints them as burdens because my body is tired or my spirit is discouraged. Help me see everything through your lens. Give me an eagerness to study your word. Turn my eyes from distractions and help me be ruthless about pursuing what lasts. When I feel anxiety arise, may prayer be my first response. You are always the calm and comfort I'm craving. Anchor me when I want to rush, ground me when I want to strive, and remind me that your presence is not dependent on my performance. Teach me to celebrate small wins, to pause long enough to breathe in your goodness, and to remember that obedience is greater than speed. My conversations, my work, my thoughts, let me reflect your steadiness. Help me enter this week, not with fear, but with faith that you are already here. In your hope-filled name, I pray. Amen. Hope you loved that one. Hope you found it inspiring or encouraging. That was your Insta Inspo for today. And I really do think, you know, when you start going through social media, like scrolling, looking for encouragement, looking for inspiration, you're gonna find it. So let's change our algorithms to be more inspiring.
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Hey, coming up real soon, I'm going to tell you all about a new podcast that came out recently. Well, it's sort of been out for a month now, but very early stages. I think there's only a couple episodes out at the moment. It's such a good podcast. So if you haven't checked it out, and well, actually, I don't think I've even shared what the podcast is called yet. I'm going to tell you more about this. I'll tell you all about the Privilege of Prayer podcast coming up. Right now, Jordan Felice, it's next to me. I've been empty.

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0: 20 to 6 on Life FM. That was Ethan Bear and Joelle Barnes with Only One That Matters. 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
1: 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Maybe today you're listening and you're not sure where you stand. Maybe you're on the fence, weighing it up. We believe that God is not looking for perfection or a finished product. He's looking for a heart that's open to the possibility of Him. If you're feeling like the door is closed or you need to have it all figured out, here's a simple truth from Romans. If you confess with your mouth that Jesus is Lord and believe in your heart that God raised Him from the dead, you will be saved. If you're ready to step off that fence and see what happens, pray this. Jesus, I don't have all the answers, but I'm reaching out. I believe you are who you say you are. Come into my life, forgive my past, and show me how to follow you. Amen. No matter where you are on that journey, we're glad you're here with us.
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7: One day, I came across a video of a family living in extreme poverty. My heart broke for them. I remember tossing and turning that night. I kept asking myself, okay, how can I fix this problem? The more I thought about it, the bigger the problem seemed and the smaller I felt. Before I knew it, I began to withdraw myself. Then I felt God say to me, I'm not meant to fix everything. I just have to do my part. I was so fixated on solving a problem that was never meant to be solved by one person alone that it crippled me from taking action. What is it that breaks your heart? Poverty, domestic violence, the unsafe. Remember, you don't have to fix the whole problem. You just have to do your part. So take the pressure off and think of it this way. If God is stirring your heart, it's not for no reason. Your actions will bring change. I'm Joy Ravella.
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Lost and Found, that is their song One Direction, Genesis 50 on Life FM. Eloise here, filling in for Rach and Beatty, who are currently filling in on the morning wake-up. So that's where you can hang out with them in the mornings here on Life. Now, they actually got to chat to Natalie Lane earlier today. I count it all joy. All Joy, very popular on the U chart when it was on there. Also another favourite of hers. You're the sun in my rain, you're the light in my room, you're the smile on my face. So Natalie Lane has released a new song recently, and she has actually shared that the song is not just a song, it's going to be an EP, and the EP will be coming out in a few weeks' time. That song is one we've just added to Life FM today. If you missed the interview with Rach and Beatty, you can actually catch this online. You'll find it on the Arvo Bravo show, which might be a bit confusing because it wasn't on afternoons, but obviously it's Rach and Beatty, so you can find it there. It's just the audio from the interview at the moment. It was a Zoom interview, so we're hoping we can get a video online at some point this week. But for now, you can actually just listen to the interview online. I think it's also available on the Rema Media app, so you can check it out there. Still trying to be.

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2: In this update, under 16s will lose access to a range of social media platforms. The government's introduced an online safety bill to Parliament today, mirroring one that took effect in Australia last year. It requires the likes of Instagram and TikTok to block accounts and introduce stronger age verification or face penalties for up to 10% of global revenue. Our Associate National Security Minister is bound for Five Eyes meeting in Sydney. Mark Mitchell is representing New Zealand at the Ministerial Talk Fest, joining Australia, Canada, the UK and the US at the table. Corrections workers have been hit with an additional 33 charges relating to alleged corruption, on top of 108 already laid. In May, police charged 20 people as a result of Operation Jasper, which spanned almost a year. Staff at Auckland's North Shore Hospital ED have declared a state of emergency, fearing unsafe staffing and overcrowding could cause deaths. Dozens of nurses' organisation members signed a letter to Health New Zealand head, saying they can no longer remain silent when patients, workers and the community are at risk daily. And that's news.
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2: To sport, and Richie Mo'unga has set his sights on once again becoming the All Blacks' first choice first five. The 56-test playmaker will start against the Lions in Johannesburg on Wednesday after returning from Japan. Mo'unga says while he's hungry for Ruben Love's number 10 jersey, he's also a team man.
3: I'm competitive. I want to be the best. I know that there's a process to that, and at this point in time, the process looks a bit different around preparing someone else to be the best.
2: The Papua New Guinea Chiefs have no doubt new signing Joey Manu will adapt back to league life in 2028 after three seasons in rugby union. And Kiwi golfer Stephen Alker has won the latest event on the PGA Champions Tour in Calgary, Canada, clinching the title in a playoff hole for a second victory of the season. And that's sport. I'm Wendy Petrie.
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5: Northland, Waikato, also Coromandel Peninsula and Bay of Plenty. Mostly fine apart from a shower or two about Northland. Areas of morning fog tomorrow, then becoming partly cloudy through the afternoon and evening. Waitoa, Mota, Manawatu, including Taumaranui and Taihape, partly cloudy, isolated showers developing overnight, mainly about the ranges. For Gisborne to Wairarapa, as well as Kapiti and Wellington, fine. For Nelson, Marlborough and Canterbury, fine with some high cloud. Buller to Fiordland, showers turning to rain about Fiordland and the ranges of Westland later today, possibly heavy at times tomorrow. Otago and Southland, mainly fine. Showers for Shore Island, becoming partly cloudy tomorrow with occasional rain spreading north.
0: From the Word. 1 Peter 3, verse 15. Through thick and thin, keep your hearts at attention, in adoration before Christ your Master. Be ready to speak up and tell anyone who asks why you're living the way you are, and always with the utmost courtesy.
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0: The Afters, new day, new life on Life FM, coming up to 10 past six. Eloise here. Good to be filling in, by the way, for Rach and Beatty. I did this last week and I get to do it this week too, which I'm pretty stoked about. Something that has got me smiling. In less than 5 weeks' time, just less than, there's going to be something cool happening, or something that would have taken place, a change, if you will. I'm talking about daylight saving time beginning. If you don't know, here in New Zealand, we change the clocks twice, so we call it, when daylight saving time begins, which is the last Sunday in September every year, and then when daylight saving time ends, and I actually don't know exactly when that one is. I think it's like April. I think it might be in April sometime, maybe. But all you need to know, in 5 weeks, just less than 5 weeks, daylight saving will start. So this will be 2 a.m. on the last Sunday in September. And the best way to remember, what does the clock do? What season are we moving into? Spring. So we spring forward 1 hour. That is how it works. I will say it's very, very easy these days because, you know, with digital things such as our phones or just digital clocks in general, we actually don't have to do much. We kind of just let it do its thing and your phone will change the time for you, update it. Maybe your car though, unless you've got a fancy new one, your car is one you're going to have to change unless you didn't change it last time, then it's going to be correct in about 5 weeks. One I don't really change, the microwave, I don't even know how, I don't know. The oven, I figured that one out. That one's pretty easy for us, our oven at least. Otherwise, the one that I will be changing that I will need to change straight away so I don't get confused with the time will be my car. But that's another one that I figured out and it's pretty easy to change. Daylight saving time, that begins very soon, just less than 5 weeks to go.
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7: Rejoice in hope. Be patient in tribulation. Be constant in prayer.
6: That's Romans chapter 12, verse 12 from the English Standard Version. The Apostle Paul gives three short, powerful instructions. Rejoice in hope, be patient in tribulation or difficulty, and be constant in prayer. And it's that last phrase I want to focus on today. Be constant in prayer. Tim Keller once described prayer as the key to everything we need to do and be in life. He wrote about this in his book Prayer, Experiencing Awe and Intimacy with God, where he reflected on how his own prayer life changed over the years. By adjusting his devotional habits later in life, he discovered a spiritual depth and strength he hadn't experienced before, even after decades of preaching and ministry. Dr. Keller explained that prayer is one of the main ways God brings deep change into our lives. It's how God shapes us, how he strengthens us, and how he prepares us for the things he wants to give us. Prayer opens our hearts to God's work. It aligns our desires with his, and it creates the space for God to give us blessings that might overwhelm us if we weren't spiritually ready. Prayer is how we know God. It's how we learn to treat God as God, not as an idea, not as a distant figure, but as the living Lord who walks with us. And because of that, prayer isn't optional. It's essential. It's something we must learn, practice, and grow in. Paul's instruction in Romans 12 to be constant in prayer isn't about praying every second of the day. It's about cultivating a life that regularly turns to God, in joy and sorrow, in confusion and gratitude, in need and in worship. It's about making prayer a steady rhythm, a daily habit, a natural part of how we live. Prayer truly is the key to everything we need to do and be in life. So let us rejoice in hope, be patient in tribulation, and be constant in prayer.
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Kane anymore on Life FM. Hey, Eloise here. Good to be filling in on afternoons for Rach and Beatty. Something I've been doing on the show, it's something I normally do on the night show, is share with you the gospel reading for the day. So that is coming up. If you are wanting to read along, you can open your Bible to John chapter 1 from verse 45. So that is where today's gospel reading is from. I'll share that on the way next. Right now, this one's new on Life. It's called Joy, the Dance Mix.

0: gospel reading. Today's reading is from John chapter 1 from verse 45 to 51. Philip found Nathanael and said to him, "We have found the one Moses wrote about in the law, the one about whom the prophets wrote, 'He is Jesus, son of Joseph from Nazareth.'" "From Nazareth," said Nathanael, "can anything good come from that place?" "Come and see," replied Philip. When Jesus saw Nathanael coming, he said to him, "There is an Israelite who deserves the name, incapable of deceit." "How do you know me?" said Nathanael. "Before Philip came to call you," said Jesus, "I saw you under the fig tree." Nathanael answered, "Rabbi, you are the Son of God. You are the King of Israel." Jesus replied, "You believe that just because I said, 'I saw you under the fig tree.' You will see greater things than that." And then he added, "I tell you most solemnly, you will see heaven laid open and above the Son of Man, the angels of God ascending and descending." That is today's gospel reading. If you want to reflect on it some more, you can find it in John. It's from chapter 1, verse 45 through to 51.
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2: 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That's what we're talking about in this week's 7-Minute Sermon.
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0: John Riddick, holding on, praise God, on Life FM. Now, earlier today, I made a little trip to the stationery cupboard here at work. I was in need of a notepad and potentially a pen, right? And I kind of just wanted to have a look because I do remember seeing somewhere it was mentioned that the stationery cupboard has relocated. So it used to be a sort of walk-in cupboard, and it was, I will say, it was quite messy. There were so many staplers and hole punches. I feel like there were like 20 hole punches, which I don't think anyone's really using them that often. I mean, you'd probably keep two. I don't think you need 20. Anyway, that's just a side note. But I remember last time I went into the stationery cupboard, very hard to find what I was looking for. And then you kind of get distracted because there's a whole lot of stuff in there. Anyway, it's since relocated to, instead of like a massive walk-in cupboard, it's now just an actual cupboard that has shelves. And it is very well organized. I opened it up and I just gasped because it was incredible, right? Just the different containers, all different. You can find things so easily in there now. I, in seconds, found the notebook, saw the pens, and they were, you know, separated into their colours, like ink colours, so blue ink, black ink, and then red ink pens. Just everything so well organised, using like dividers and things like that. I think a lot of them might have been the cutlery, you know, divider things. Anyway, I loved it. Big fan of the new stationery cupboard, but it's got me thinking, what is something you would love to organise, you just don't know where to start? I feel like there's always something in your house. Maybe it's your junk drawer. Do you have one? I feel like most households will have a junk drawer. Is that where your sellotape is? Bits and bobs, maybe ribbon, just in case you're going to use that for, you know, wrapping presents, but you never do. Blank cards, you just keep, that's what's in my junk drawer at home, if you can tell.
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6: Okay, Brian, what are we doing today? Overthinking? 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It's like my radar's always on. I hear what wasn't said, feel what others brushed off. 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
8: Tell me, have you found a way?

Ivy Asher. That's her song, Free, on Life. Eloise here. Thanks for hanging out on your Monday afternoon. That's it from me. I'll be heading on out of here. Josh Coombridge actually filling in on the night show tonight. That's right. We're still a bit of a mixed bag here on Life FM. You've got Rach and Beatty, who normally do this show, the Arvo Bravo. They're on mornings. You'll catch them on the morning wake up. And it has been Holly filling in for Sharon while Sharon has been doing Shine-a-thon. Good news, Sharon is back tomorrow. And I've been on afternoons. And last week, I think producer Tabby was doing nights. But yeah, tonight it's Josh Coombridge. So great to hear him on the show, isn't it? I always find his chats entertaining. I remember one time he actually filled on the night show for me. I was going to watch, I think it was State of Origin, maybe Game 1. And he called me to talk about it. It was good. It was really good. I think we ended up talking about the Warriors, though, more so than State of Origin. Speaking of the Warriors, wow! Thank you, Tigers! Because it now means the Tigers, if you don't know, they beat the Roosters. Roosters were top of the table. Under the Roosters were the Panthers, and then Warriors were third, right? This was last weekend. This weekend, because of things that happened, the Warriors are now at the top of the table, baby! Up for Waz, honestly. I'm so excited about that. Anyway, we can talk more about it tomorrow. Have a good one. Bye.

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1: 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Say the welcoming word to God, Jesus is my master. Embracing body and soul, God's work of doing in us what he did in raising Jesus from the dead. That's it. You're not doing anything. You're simply calling out to God, trusting him to do it for you. That's salvation.
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2: Oh, hello. Welcome along to the Life FM night show with your host, Josh. That's me. I'm filling in for Holly, who is filling in for Eloise, who is filling in for Beatty and Rach, who are filling in for the morning wake up. So there you go. That's the whole backstory. Welcome along to the show. Yeah, I'm filling in tonight. So looking forward to playing some tunes. Get your votes in early, please, for the countdown. Lifefm.co.nz if you'd like to vote. Let's kick off the show with this one. It's called Lovin' You from Tyrion.

0: Tori Kelly on Life FM. That one's called Control. Well, what a weekend it was of sports. To round it out, the Warriors won. The All Blacks won. Liam Lawson, our Kiwi F1 driver, he had a very good result of 7th in the Dutch Grand Prix. So an exciting time for sports. And then also the West Tigers beat the Roosters, which normally I wouldn't discuss at all, but it meant that the Warriors stayed top of the ladder. So certainly a weekend of sport to be happy about. That last one just being, if you are a sports fan. Bongini on the way next. We've got Edgar Sandoval Jr. too after the break. Josh here filling in on the Life FM night show.
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7: Kia ora tātou, welcome to A Minute in History with The Hope Project. 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Semmelweis wanted to work out why. He observed that women giving birth on the street didn't die as often, so concluded the infections must have something to do with the doctors and nurses. So he experimented with washing hands, and the death rate of women giving birth dropped from 25% to under 1. So he told other doctors they should wash their hands, and they mocked him. They said it was his Catholic superstitions. Yet his faith had led him to believe there would be a logic and a reason to everything in the creation, and he was right. So the next time your mum tells you to go and wash your hands, remember Semmelweis is the man to blame. 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
1: 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You're always happy voices to hear in the morning. 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Wouldn't get through a day without you in the morning and in the afternoon, because you just set up my day.
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It's Life FM. Josh here, filling in on the Life FM night show. I got a flu jab the other day. I got it because over the weekend I had a funeral, and I was like, I need to protect myself from all of these people because I'm sure there'll be loads of sick old people at this funeral. So that was why I got it. Got it on Thursday. Got to the funeral. Told my cousin, who's a nurse, what I'd done, and she said, she simply laughed and was like, it takes 2 weeks to become, you know, like for the vaccine to really kick in and give you full immunity. So I was like, oh, so it was pointless. And she was like, yeah, still good to get it though.

0: Lauren Daigle on Life FM. You say, Josh here, 7:30, and it's my dad's 65th birthday this week, today actually. He's, 65, so he's going to be getting a gold card and getting the pension, which, I'm sure he's excited about. I mean, who wouldn't be? It's free money. But you do have to pay the price of being old. Not that there's anything wrong with that, but that's sort of, you know, the requirement, isn't it? To get the gold card and the pension. Dad's birthday, we had a celebratory dinner last night, and it was very good. But what I would say, and I say this not to suck up or you know, be soppy, but my wife made a cake that was better than every single other thing that was served by the restaurant, which I think was like a pretty impressive. It was probably her best cake ever. And she's made quite a few. So there you go. Banana with like a coffee and chocolate icing. I couldn't get into the rest of the details. Oh, there was coconut, like sort of slivered coconut, I guess, all around it. It was divine. I can't stop thinking about it. Whole V and Kobe James up next.
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0: Hull V and No Big Deal. That one's called Rooftop. Josh here filling in on the Life FM night show. Well, Labour has released its promotional election slogan for, you know, ahead of November when we go to the polling booths. Better starts now is what it is. Better starts now. Which is, I mean, is it a good slogan? I don't know what makes a good slogan or doesn't. But I feel like better starts now, yeah, sounds okay to me. Although the election's not for a while, so, you know, I would argue a better one would have been, you know, better starts soon if we're elected into government, you know. Vote now. Well, that's probably too long now. Okay, we've got Franny Cash on the way. Don't forget the countdown's around the corner. Lifefm.co.nz if you want to vote.
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7: God will pick you up from any place in your life. Let me break that down. Joseph was picked up from the pit. Jonah was picked up from the whale. David was picked up from the field. Paul was picked up from the prison. God will pick you up from wherever you are. The truth is, you've got to just surrender, trust the process, and let go. You must allow God to pick you up. Sometimes we don't allow God to pick us up because we want to stay where we are and get other people's attention, get that love and acceptance and pity. And the reality is, God wants to take us to new heights and new levels. He wants to take us from the mess that we create, and He wants to turn it into a message. Today, I believe God has great plans for your life. I believe that God has plans to prosper you. He wants to pick you up. If you want to grow, let's connect on joshuasingh.com.
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Josh here. The countdown is not far away. 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The government have moved to ban social media for under 16-year-olds. If you're under 16, you won't be able to go onto Instagram, Facebook, TikTok or Snapchat. But like WhatsApp you can still use. So yeah. Anyway, I think it's probably a good thing everyone kind of agrees with that, that young people, social media affects quite badly. Here is God is Good, it's Life FM.

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4: 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It is countdown time. We do it every single night. But tonight your host is a little different. Tonight it's going to be Holly, okay? Let's get straight on into it. The top 10 for tonight starts with Tyrion. This is You Remain.
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1: Number nine there, Outsing the Angels from Corey Asprey on Life FM. That is a good song. It's good to see it still hanging on into the top 10. Coming up for you, 8 and 7 from Ivy Asher and Good Weather Forecast on Life.
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1: Righto, that's number seven, Good Weather Forecast, and the name of the song is Suffer Well. Thank you for your votes for that one. If you do ever want to vote yourself, lifefm.co.nz would be the place to start and finish, because that's where you do it. Here is Seph Schlieter. This one's called Bye Bye.
0: Number six.

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1: Ain't No Way from Jamie McDonald on Life FM. And Jamie McDonald, that is the first of two songs that she has in the top five today. So very popular at the moment. Old J-Mac is, I think, that she should go by because it's a cool nickname. So there we go. So she's on the way for you in at number three with Won't Let Go. And Grace Vineyard is down to number four tonight on the Life FM U-Chart Countdown.
2: 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We believe that no matter how loud the world gets, there's a peace that surpasses all understanding. We believe that you weren't meant to carry the weight of tomorrow on your shoulders today. If you're feeling overwhelmed, or perhaps just a little lost in the noise, take a moment and breathe. We want you to know you're seen, you are known, and you are deeply loved. If your heart is heavy, let's take a moment together and pray. 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Amen. 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

0: That was number three.
1: Jamie McDonald, Won't Let Go. Number three on Life FM. By the way, the show fueled to you tonight by Sprite Zero Sugar again. I can highly recommend Sprite Zero as the ultimate drink, especially the ultimate evening drink, because it has no caffeine like Coke. It also has no sugar like other drinks, and it's also not alcohol. So I essentially think it is water, carbonated, I suppose, and flavoured with lemon and lime somehow, but without any calorific impact on your body. Anyway, yeah, to me, it's probably what the angels drink in heaven. Here is Ray. This one's called Joy.
0: Number two.
2: I declare and I decree, any chain that has been holding me, any evil tongue that whispers in these ears, I said I rebuke it. You must leave my life. You are not welcome here. Lose your grip and set me free.

0: That was number two.
1: I love that song. I love Ray. I haven't listened to a Ray song yet that I have not liked. And I've listened to quite a few of them now because I'm probably in their top 5% of listeners on Spotify, you know? So there it is, Joy. You're number one on my way next. We will keep it a secret for now and tell you what it is coming up next.
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9: Have you ever stubbed your baby toe? 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And you might wonder why we have it at all. It seems to just stick out there waiting to catch on the furniture at night. But here's the truth. If you lost that little toe, your balance would be completely affected. It may be small, but it plays a really important role. Without it, you would topple over far more easily. I think faith can be like that. Sometimes it's the little things. 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
1: Okay, you didn't have to wait for too long to find out your number one for tonight, the 24th of August, 2026. It is Open the Eyes by Madison Watkins. I always do that. I go to call her Madison Watsons. Madison Watkins. Here she is.
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1: 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Madison Watkins and Open the Eyes, right here on Life FM. 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

0: We the Kingdom and Crowder. That one's called Glory Glory. Just after nine here on Life FM. It's the night show. My name is Josh. I'm filling in. The Shine-a-thon happened all of last week. Finished up yesterday. Thank you so much to everyone who got involved with the Shine TV fundraiser. That is New Zealand's Christian TV station, run out of the same building as Life FM. And they were doing their annual fundraiser all of last week and then up till, last night, Sunday night as well. Social Club Misfits on the way next. It's Life.
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0: when you need it.
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3: Hi, I'm Amanda Salmon. To some degree, I think that we've been sold a bit of a lie. We are so intent on waiting for the next big thing or breakthrough or success or opportunity that we miss out on what God is doing right now. We miss the joy of today. We miss the sacred and holy moments found in the seemingly mundane tasks that take place day in and day out. Following Jesus is a wonder of discovery, and oftentimes we find treasure in the places we least expect to, in the last places we would choose to go. But it seems to be in these places especially we connect with the heart of God. I would like to encourage you to rethink success. Yes, we are all called to greatness. However, greatness in the kingdom of God looks like servanthood. It looks like sacrifice. It looks like gentleness and kindness and perseverance. It looks like love.
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Alive from Grace Vineyard Music. Josh here. Great to hear some great Kiwi worship music coming through. I feel like we don't hear enough of homegrown worship music, but those guys doing some great stuff out of Christchurch. Here is Josh Wilson on Life.

0: Tori Kelly, Hollow on Life FM. Josh here on the night show tonight. I have been watching the reality TV series Alone. And the good news is there's two series coming out at the same time. There's Alone Australia and Alone the World. Well, it's called World Championship, but it's basically kind of the original one or the American one. They're both on at the moment, so lots to catch up on if you haven't started yet. And both seasons have a Kiwi in them, so a New Zealander participates. They must love us, I don't know, or we're just obsessed with Alone, the TV show. If you've never seen it, it's a show where they drop people in the wild and they have to survive for as long as possible. Coming up, Seth Schlieter and Equippers Revolution on Life.
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0: Steph Schlieter on Life FM. That one's called Bye Bye. Josh here filling in on the night show. Holly has been filling in on the night show. Well, I'm filling in for Holly, and she's filling in for Eloise, who's filling in for Betty and Rach, who are filling in for the Morning Wake Up. New Look Morning Wake Up coming in about a week's time. So get excited. Coming up next, Omega Levine and Marissa Barclay on Life.
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8: I'm Katie Markar, and I love words, especially unusual words. It's probably an occupational hazard for a Bible scholar. In some Bible translations, there are lots of archaic words that we don't use in regular life anymore. For example, John 1:18 says, "No one has ever seen God. The only begotten of God, being in the bosom of the Father, has made him known." What does "only begotten" mean? And when's the last time you heard anyone say bosom? I don't have time to look at everything, but I'd like to focus on the end of the verse that tells us that Jesus has made God known. There's a fantastic word here, but it's in Greek, exegeomai. It means to interpret or explain. It's the same word that we get our exegesis from. Exegesis is interpreting the Bible. Jesus exegetes God to us. God the Father is mysterious and transcendent, but through Jesus we can know God. I'm Katie Markar from the theology program at the University of Otago.
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Marissa Barclay on Life FM. 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

0: Oh, bravery, come back for me. 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

0: 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Josh here. Well, 2 hours to go. This show finishes at midnight, and I do have to confess I have whipped out a small bag of my favourite chips, which is Heartland Extreme Crunch apple cider vinegar flavour. And it's definitely a little bit of a like a hit, but it's, well, in my opinion, it's a flavour explosion. The band Jaren on the way, Tasha Layton straight after the break. 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
7: Blessed are those who are persecuted because of righteousness, for theirs is the kingdom of heaven. This is the 8th Beatitude from the Sermon on the Mount that Jesus gave, from Matthew chapter 5. This is relevant today because not only are millions of Christians in our world being persecuted for their faith, but also because at some point in our life, if we are serious about putting God first, we will come across some form of opposition. But rejoice and be glad in the midst of suffering for righteousness and for Jesus, because that very suffering will receive a very great compensation and a very great reward in heaven. Blessed are those who are persecuted because of righteousness, for theirs is the kingdom of heaven.
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Tyrion, you remain on Life FM. Josh here. Hope you're going well this Monday night. By the way, happy birthday to my dad, who turns 65 today. He is got a whole bunch of very special presents, because I guess it's a milestone age. It's probably the one milestone age that ends in a five. 65. Well, maybe like 75? Three quarters of 100? Yeah, probably 75 as well. It's not a theory that stacks up. Anyway, it's his birthday today. I'm here. My name's Josh. I'm filling in for Holly tonight. Thanks for having me. Do appreciate it. We're here till midnight. Here's Maddie Jane.

0: Love a remix. That's the new remix of Graves into Gardens. I think that's a song by Elevation Worship, and then Elevation Rhythm have come in and done the remix. So I think Elevation Rhythm are the youth version of that church. You know, sort of the United to the Hillsong. Coming up, KB and Ben Fuller right after the break, Josiah Queen and Brandon Lake with their song Can't Steal My Joy.
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0: KB and Ben Fuller, father, it's Life FM. Josh here. I was just wanting to let you know that, look, I do a little bit of fill-in work here on Life FM, and I'm doing a few runs at the moment as well. And if you've listened to the show at all, you may have heard me talking about my running before, but I'll let you know this. I've signed up to two more half marathons before the end of the year. If you do get along to either of these yourself, do come and say hello. I've signed up to Hibiscus Half and Omaha Half. So both are kind of in the North Auckland, one of them in the very North Auckland sort of area. So yeah, going to be doing those in October and November. Coming up, we've got Lily Lynn Scott, plus the new one from Martin Smith and Raya.
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7: Almost everyone has someone that they need to make amends with in some way. A friend, a work colleague, or a family member. The longer it's left alone, the more it swells up into something worse than it should be. Well, good news. Jesus has a simple, useful approach to setting us free from a grudge. Uncomfortable news first. To be close to God, we need to recognize the link between knowing Him and forgiving others. Let's check out this challenging verse. Therefore, if you are offering your gift at the altar and there remember that your brother or sister has something against you, leave your gift there in front of the altar. First go and be reconciled to them, then come and offer your gift. That's in Matthew 5:23-24. What does this mean? Worshipping, drawing near to God, and being filled to go out and serve Him. There's something that needs to happen before that. Reconciliation. It's a humbling experience to make the first move, even if we haven't caused the problem. Check out what Ephesians 4:26-27 says. In your anger, do not sin. Do not let the sun go down while you're still angry, and do not give the devil a foothold. Today is the best time to make the move and set things straight. That's the way to freedom with others, ourselves, and with God. So what now? If you need to reconcile with someone, start today. Thank God that He's at work in your situations, softening hearts before you meet.
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Martin Smith and Raya. That one's called Joy. Not to be confused with the song Joy by Ray. It's Martin Smith and Raya. The other one's just by Ray. And yeah, I mean, it's confusing, but one of them should have picked something else. But anyway, you know, they've gone with the same name. It's okay. Hopefully we'll work it all out. I mean, they sound different, so that should give it away. Here is Forrest Frank. This one is called No Longer Bound, featuring Whole V on Life FM.

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Hillsong Worship, Oh Praise the Name on Life FM. Josh here, and we are well into the worship hour here on Life, 11 till 12, the hour of power. And we just play worship music for that hour, a great way to end out the day. This next one is from Fellowship Creative. It's called Grace on Top of Grace.

The Father's House, Corey Asprey on Life FM, Josh here. Some big news. 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This is Chris Tomlin here on the Worship Hour. This one's called The First Hymn.

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Absolutely epic song from Te Rautini, one of their earliest ones. That one is called Tuhia on Life FM. We're doing the hour of worship here on Life FM, 11 till 12. Great way to end out each night. And this is great. This is a live version of Tremble from Lauren Daigle.

Alyssa Smith on Life FM. Hey, that is it from me for the night show for tonight. Thank you. It's been an absolute pleasure. Holly will be back on the night show tomorrow night from 7. Do get your votes in for the countdown, lifefm.co.nz. 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
4: 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These are verses 7 to 10.
5: 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Where can I flee from your presence? If I go up to the heavens, you are there. If I make my bed in the depths, you are there. If I rise on the wings of the dawn, if I settle on the far side of the sea, even there your hand will guide me. Your right hand will hold me fast.
4: Psalm 139, verses 7 to 10 from the NIV. This is a psalm of David. He's speaking directly to God, reflecting on the reality that God is present everywhere. David says, if I go up to the heavens, you are there. If I make my bed in the depths, you are there. No matter where he goes, the highest heights, the deepest depths, the farthest corners of the earth, God is already there. And that truth brings David real comfort. It should bring us comfort too. Christians use the word omnipresent to describe God. That means he is present everywhere at all times. Wendy Richmond puts it beautifully. She says, there is no place we can go where God is not already present. Whether it's joy or sorrow, success or failure, light or darkness, God is there. He was present in our past. He will be present in our future. Nothing escapes his watchful care. Psalm 139 illustrates that truth so clearly. God's presence isn't limited. It isn't fragile. It isn't dependent on our circumstances. Wherever life takes us, whether to places of celebration or places of struggle, God's hand is there to guide us, and his strength is there to support us. You and I are never alone. Not for a moment. Not in any place. Not in any season. Like David, we can say with confidence, if I rise on the wings of the dawn, if I settle on the far side of the sea, even there, your hand will guide me. Wherever you go, God is already there.
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8: My wife and I holidayed in Queenstown, and one day we decided to go gold panning. I tried all the techniques known to man as I walked up and down the river. I guessed, I prayed, but at the end of a winter's day, hands freezing and teeth shivering, I found a lot of dirt, but no gold. I've found in life, it's far easier to find the dirt in people's lives and situations than it is the gold. We're masters at finding problems and seeing the issues. I'm so thankful that God looks at us and sees the gold. I'm not saying he doesn't know about the dirt, but he chooses to believe in us despite our failures and shortcomings. Most of us are regularly reminded about our dirt, but what we have forgotten is that there is gold in us waiting to come out. Today, would you remember that there is gold in you, and let's be a people that find the gold and believe the best in others. I'm Ben Cherry, pastor of City Point Church, Auckland.
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We're a Christian radio station. Maybe today you're listening and you're not sure where you stand. Maybe you're on the fence, weighing it up. We believe that God is not looking for perfection or a finished product. He's looking for a heart that's open to the possibility of Him. If you're feeling like the door is closed or you need to have it all figured out, here's a simple truth from Romans. If you confess with your mouth that Jesus is Lord and believe in your heart that God raised Him from the dead, you will be saved. If you're ready to step off that fence and see what happens, pray this. Jesus, I don't have all the answers, but I'm reaching out. I believe you are who you say you are. Come into my life. Forgive my past. And show me how to follow you. Amen. No matter where you are on that journey, we're glad you're here with us.

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3: Has anyone asked you for a favour at the worst possible time? We often have to catch people in a good mood in order to have favourable outcomes. Clearly, the criminal on the cross next to Jesus didn't get that memo. He said, "Jesus, remember me when you come into your kingdom." The criminal asked Jesus, in his greatest moment of pain, to remember him. Jesus was literally handling the fate of the world. Talk about bad timing. But Jesus didn't brush him off or ask him to make an appointment. Jesus says to him, "I assure you, today you will be with me in paradise." There is no bad timing with God. You don't need to wait till you've tackled that addiction or fasted for 1 week. The Bible tells us to approach God's throne of grace with confidence so that we may receive mercy and find grace to help us in our time of need. Any time is a good time to reach out to God. This is Joy Ravella.
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1: 2 Corinthians 12, verse 9. 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It's all you need. My strength comes into its own in your weakness. Once I heard that, I was glad to let it happen. I quit focusing on the handicap and began appreciating the gift. It was a case of Christ's strength moving in on my weakness.
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3: Kia ora tātou. Edward Jenner was born in Berkeley, England in 1749. The son of a local vicar, he remained sincere in his faith, took a career in medicine, and is remembered today as the father of immunology. Why? Well, smallpox was a big deal back then. 60% of the population caught it and 20% died from it. Jenner asked why. One day he heard of folklore that said that milkmaids who suffered a mild disease called cowpox never contracted the more serious smallpox. To experiment, he put pus from a cowpox sore into the arm of an 8-year-old boy, and the boy became immune to smallpox. The wider scientific community weren't convinced, but following experiments, including on his own children, proved his discovery, and the rest is history. Millions of lives have been saved, and in 1979, the World Health Organization declared smallpox an eradicated disease. People living out their faith in Christ have influenced this world more than we know. See hopeproject.co.nz for more.
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3: A bruised reed he will not break. Matthew chapter 12, verse 20. When a loved one dies by suicide, with the grief comes an extra load of unanswerable questions. What should I have said or done differently? Didn't they appreciate how much this would hurt us? Those feelings and questions take time and God's grace to resolve. Those who have lost a loved one through suicide wrestle with these questions, so we pray this reading will help. How does God feel about people who commit suicide? God's plan is not suicide for anyone, but equally, nobody understands better than God the pain and despair that could lead someone to want to escape their suffering. Throughout the Gospels, Jesus is constantly moved with compassion for people. And today's verse describes how God feels about those who are feeling extremely fragile and ready to break. He is for us, not against us. Are those who commit suicide not allowed into heaven? In Matthew chapter 12, verses 31 to 32, the Bible lays out the only unforgivable sin, and it isn't suicide. God's plan is not suicide. He has more for each of us than that. But he loves every person beyond suicide too. Those who are grieving don't need to add that worry to their loads. Read Romans chapter 8, verses 38 to 39. Suicide can't stop God's overflowing love or undo the salvation his love bought. So what now? Pray for those who've lost loved ones through suicide and for those struggling with suicidal thoughts. Come, Lord Jesus, to each of them, I pray.
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1: 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And when the Holy Spirit comes on you, you will be able to be my witnesses in Jerusalem, all over Judea and Samaria, even to the ends of the world.
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4: 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It's just a natural passion. It's me. 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What can you effortlessly do? What do other people constantly comment about and talk about to you? 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So I encourage you today, ask yourselves the questions rather than waiting for a perfect moment. 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
1: 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Opposition is real. Evil is real. But love is stronger. Grace is stronger. 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That's what we're talking about in this week's 7-Minute Sermon.
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3: Would you tell someone with two broken legs to hop down to the hospital? 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Let's be humble and learn some empathy. Like Paul said, be happy with those who are happy and weep with those who weep. Walking this road together brings strength to us both. This way, when the days are dark and the nights are long, we still have each other if we can learn to know and be known. 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
1: I declare and I decree. Any chain that has been holding me. 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

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We're a Christian radio station. We believe that no matter how loud the world gets, there's a peace that surpasses all understanding. We believe that you weren't meant to carry the weight of tomorrow on your shoulders today. If you're feeling overwhelmed, or perhaps just a little lost in the noise, take a moment and breathe. We want you to know you're seen, you are known, and you are deeply loved. If your heart is heavy, let's take a moment together and pray. Lord, I give you my worries and my weariness. 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Guide my steps today and remind me that I'm never walking alone. Amen. Hang on to that promise as you go about your day.

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2: 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You've seen me through some happy times, some sad times. 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
4: Hi, I'm Amanda Salmon. Jesus says, enter through the narrow gate, for wide is the gate and broad is the road that leads to destruction, and many enter through it. But small is the gate and narrow the road that leads to life, and only a few find it. His words indicate the kind of life we live when we choose to follow him. In the midst of a society and culture which applauds the seen and the big and the unglamorous, we are the ones who choose to do the humble work, the unseen, the unglamorous. In the face of hate and brutality and injustice, we are the ones who love and forgive and extend mercy and grace when everything within us wants to retaliate and get revenge and hold on to offense. We are the ones who choose integrity over opportunity. If we have to sacrifice love to get what we want or to succeed in life, then we're

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1: Genesis 1 verse 26. God spoke, "Let us make human beings in our image. Make them reflecting our nature so they can be responsible for the fish in the sea, the birds in the air, the cattle, and yes, earth itself, and every animal that moves on the face of the earth."
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6: Have you ever had the privilege of seeing the Southern Lights? 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They only appear in the dark, and even then, not every night. 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God's glory can be like that. Sometimes it shines most vividly in the darkest places. Not because darkness is good, but because it makes the light impossible to miss. In grief, in waiting, in struggle, I've seen God's beauty show up in ways I never noticed when life seemed to be going so easily. It doesn't happen every day, but when it does, it leaves you changed, like you've glimpsed something from heaven itself. So if you're walking through darkness, keep your eyes open. God's glory might dance across your night in ways you can't predict. And when it does, I promise you, you won't forget it. I'm Mickey from inbetween.org.nz, and this is just to spark your thinking. Let's see what God does with it.

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3: Blessed are the meek, for they will inherit the earth. This is the third beatitude from the Sermon on the Mount that Jesus gave, from Matthew chapter 5. Meekness begins when we put our trust in God. Then, because we trust Him, we commit our way to Him. We confide in Him, our anxieties, frustrations, plans, relationships, jobs, and our health. And then we wait patiently for the Lord. We trust His timing, His power, and His grace to work things out in the best way for His glory and for our good. Our inheritance is spiritual. We are heirs to the kingdom of Christ. Blessed are the meek, for they will inherit the earth.
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2: In this update, the government wants under-16s banned from social media, but any law change is many months away. Prime Minister Chris Luxon announced the move yesterday. It's not clear if the bill will have enough support, with ACT and New Zealand First agreeing to disagree and Labour yet to fully back it. But it's also complicated by Parliament rising for the election in a month, and Chris Luxon admits it won't get a look in before then. Whangaparao College Principal Steve McCracken says schools see the pitfalls of social media daily, and action is desperately needed. Health New Zealand's released data showing about a quarter of ward nursing shifts countrywide last year were below staffing targets at some point. Many households are finally seeing some insurance premiums get cheaper. Home insurance last quarter was down 0.8% on a year earlier, while contents was down 4%. Vehicle insurance was just 0.6% higher. That's news.
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2: In sport, Springboks coach Rassie Erasmus has refused to panic after the first test loss to the All Blacks, largely keeping faith with the incumbents. Elliot Smith reports from Johannesburg.
3: Erasmus has made, at this stage, just the three changes to his run on side, with Cobus Reinach starting at halfback and Andre Pollard at first five for the injured Grant Williams and benched Sasha Feinberg and Gomazulu, respectively. Ethan Hooker starts on the left wing, with Cheslin Colby succumbing to an ankle injury. Captain Sia Khaleesi has been bracketed with first test starter Paul de Villiers in the six jumper. He needs to prove his fitness from the hamstring injury that kept him out of the opener. In Johannesburg, with the All Blacks, Elliot Smith.
2: Elena Svitolina will return to Auckland to defend her ASB Classic tennis title in January. That's sport. I'm Jodie Gill.
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5: Taking a quick look at what is going on weather-wise across the country. Good morning. Let's take a look at Northland to Waikato. Also Coromandel Peninsula, Bay of Plenty and Taupō. Areas of morning cloud. Cloud increasing through the afternoon and evening with the chance for shower from Auckland to Waikato. Waitomo to Kapiti, including Taumaranui and Taihape. Partly cloudy with isolated showers, mainly about the ranges. Gisborne and Hawke's Bay, fine. Wairarapa and Wellington, also now some Marlborough and Canterbury. Fine with some high cloud. Buller and Grey, mostly cloudy with showers. Westland and Fiordland, rain about Fiordland and the ranges of Westland, possibly heavy. Showers about the west coast. Otago and Southland, fine at first, apart from some showers about the south coast. Stewart Island and central Otago, rain spreading north this morning, but easing to isolated showers in the south.
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5: We've just been talking off here about your cat's escapades.
7: Yes, they have been very annoying. I am house sitting at the moment, which is kind of funny because my friends are looking after my cats while I'm living in a house with a dog. So I am house-sitting for them, but also looking after my own cats.
5: So you're reunited with your babies, shall we say.
7: Reunited with Fizzy and Millie, and I had to lock them in a separate room because I just couldn't. Like, I went to sleep at 9:30. I thought, this is great. I'll have 7 hours before I have to get up. That seems fine. 11:30, I just couldn't take it anymore. I had to lock them in a separate room because they kept going in and out the cat door, and every time they go out the cat door, they get stuck in the curtains and make a really loud noise. And then Millie's just pawing my head. And I don't know. Like, it's not
5: at
7: like,
5: the door, your face.
7: Yeah, my face. Well, not my face, my hair, basically. But I don't understand what she wants. I'm like, you've had food. You've had water. You're like, you can go to sleep.
5: She wants attention, I suppose. Because like, interestingly,
7: what are you doing?
5: Well, you said, because when your friends are taking care of your cats and your house sitting at the moment, that typically they say,
7: yeah, they said, they sleep, oh, they just sleep. The night. They sleep on the bed, and I'm like, well, they're not doing that. So
5: mom's home, they say, we can act out.
7: Yeah, so they got locked away. They were not happy about it. But I had a great sleep after they were behind two different doors to me, and I couldn't hear them.
5: Well, this is partly then why we at our house do not have cats. But hey, coming up a little bit later in the show, of course, we've got some news you might have missed. We've also got the Bible Society verse of the day. But we also have next Google Feud.
0: Isn't it so funny how it seems like everybody now, when flowers start to bloom and grow, they're quick to try and cut them down.

0: That's Ethan Beer, Joel Barnes, Only One That Matters on Life FM. It's your morning wake up with Rach and Beatty this week.
1: Time now for Google Feud, a game we play on the Arvo Bravo every Tuesday. Here we go on the morning wake up. Works like this. You know Google Feud, based off Google searches worldwide. I was going to say, you know Family Feud. Based off Google searches worldwide, how is Google auto-completing? How do I remove blank?
0: How do I remove a mole? Oh, I'm just thinking of like things that physically maybe you want to remove from your body.
1: Not on the list. Looking for the top three. I've got the top 10. Text on through if you've got a guess. 8168 keyword life.
0: How do I remove a skin tag?
1: No, not on the list.
0: Are any of them like...
1: Yes, they are.
0: How do I remove my appendix?
1: On your own? I'm not going to pay some schmuck to do it.
0: I can do it myself.
1: No, not appendix.
0: You're getting
1: way closer with skin tag.
0: Oh, how do I remove a pimple?
1: No.
0: You don't really remove... Oh, okay.
1: Yeah, you...
0: How do I remove...
1: Well, you shouldn't.
0: I mean, this is gross, but like blackhead, whitehead.
1: No. Again, more skin taggy than blackhead.
0: Skin taggy? How do I remove my skin?
1: No. Oh, it's starting real gross early on Tuesday morning.
0: How do I remove my earrings that have been embedded in my ears?
1: Whoa. Is this something you deal with? I don't have my ears pierced.
0: It's not something I've dealt with, but in the past, I used to pierce people's ears.
1: Oh, at the chemist.
0: Yeah, at the pharmacy. And I would tell them, don't get the small ones, because if your ear swells, it'll just swell right over the top of them.
1: Oh.
0: And then people would come back and say, can you please get this out of my ear? And I would say, that's a job for
1: a doctor.
0: Somebody a bit more qualified than I am.
1: No. Very specific, and no, not on the list. Again.
0: But it's similar. Oh, a wart.
1: Well done. There
0: you go. I can't believe I didn't think of that. Another thing that people would come to the pharmacy wanting help
1: with. Oh, really?
0: Yeah.
1: Would you ever oblige?
0: No, of course not. I'm not qualified to do that. So that's what, number...
1: Six on the list.
0: Number six on the list. Okay, we're looking for the top three for Google Feud today. How do I remove, can I ask any of the rest of them... Similar, akin to...
1: Body-related.
0: Removing something from your body.
1: It doesn't seem so.
0: A tampon.
1: No, not a tampon. I'll say this. Number eight is how do I remove a tick?
0: How do I remove a flea?
1: No. No, all the rest are not body-related.
0: Worms. Oh, not body... Another thing people would come to the pharmacy for.
1: Really? You've been asked a lot of...
0: No, not for me to remove worms.
1: Oh, okay. Well, I thought so many people were coming in. Well, Charles says, on the text machine, how do I remove a tattoo?
0: Ah, yep.
1: Well done, Charles. That is number four.
0: Okay, getting close to the top three, but we haven't found any of them yet. You can get in touch 8168 with the keyword life or call 0508 Life FM. How do I remove fill in the blank?

0: Good morning. It's Life FM's morning wake up in the midst of Google feud. How do I remove a splinter? Is that on the list?
1: Ooh, well done. It is on the list. How do I remove a splinter is number 5.
0: Oh, still haven't cracked the top 3 then.
1: Based off Google searches worldwide, how is Google auto-completing this search? It's like Family Feud, but using Google, you are the family. Text on through 8168, keyword life.
0: Are any of them akin to how do I remove myself from a roster, an application?
1: Oh, how do I thought you were going to say from an awkward situation.
0: Or that, how do I remove myself from an awkward situation?
1: None of those, sadly, are on the list.
0: Okay, so it's more physical things then.
1: Yes. Physical is an interesting word, especially within the top 3.
0: Oh. How do I remove my Facebook profile?
1: I mean, you're weirdly getting closer.
0: How do I remove myself from a tagged photo on Facebook?
1: No, not what we're looking for, but you are getting weirdly closer.
0: How do I remove myself from a group chat?
1: Nope.
0: How do I remove somebody else from a group chat?
1: No. We're not talking social media, but we are talking the computer.
0: How do I remove the latest update from Windows?
1: I hate the new update. I want the old one.
0: I want to remove it.
1: No,
0: how do
1: not
0: I remove
1: on the list.
0: The latest iOS?
1: No.
0: Computer.
1: Mm.
0: How do I remove an app, an application,
1: program?
0: No. Do I know what this thing is?
1: Yeah, 100%. You wouldn't want it on your computer.
0: Oh, how do I remove a virus?
1: How
0: a Trojan
1: do I remove
0: horse virus?
1: A virus from my computer is number one on the list. Well done.
0: Was that ever a thing when you were a kid where you'd accidentally download a virus onto your family computer and it would be a massive drama?
1: Look, let's be honest. I think I'm now years removed from those times, but you would, you know, when, you know, downloading music became a thing onto your MP3 player.
0: Or games or something.
1: And you go to some pretty dodgy sites? Yeah, it happened a couple of times.
0: And then you'd just sit there and you'd be like, oh no. What have I done?
1: You're trying your best to fix the problem.
0: It gets out of hand pretty fast.
1: And it's beyond your control. Yep.
0: Okay, number 2 and 3 we're still looking for. Are they similar to number 1?
1: Number 3 definitely is similar to number 1.
0: How do I remove a hacker from my phone? He's got in.
1: No, not on the list.
0: How do I remove my phone number? Oh, how do I remove my email from a subscriber list? I keep getting emails.
1: You have this problem.
0: Yeah, there's, I can't remember who it is. Somebody keeps emailing me and there's no unsubscribe button. Every time you click it, it just loads forever. I'm like, that is smart. I'll give you that.
1: No, not on the list.
0: Oh, okay. So still looking for number 2 and 3 then for Google Feud. If you were to go to Google and type in, how do I remove, how would Google autocomplete that particular question? Again, this is worldwide, not just New Zealand.
1: Yes, so text on through 8168 with the keyword life or call 0508. 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
8: A bruised reed he will not break. Matthew chapter 12, verse 20. When a loved one dies by suicide, with the grief comes an extra load of unanswerable questions. What should I have said or done differently? Didn't they appreciate how much this would hurt us? Those feelings and questions take time and God's grace to resolve. Those who have lost a loved one through suicide wrestle with these questions, so we pray this reading will help. How does God feel about people who commit suicide? God's plan is not suicide for anyone, but equally, nobody understands better than God the pain and despair that could lead someone to want to escape their suffering. Throughout the Gospels, Jesus is constantly moved with compassion for people. And today's verse describes how God feels about those who are feeling extremely fragile and ready to break. He is for us, not against us. Are those who commit suicide not allowed into heaven? In Matthew chapter 12, verses 31 to 32, the Bible lays out the only unforgivable sin, and it isn't suicide. God's plan is not suicide. He has more for each of us than that. But he loves every person beyond suicide too. Those who are grieving don't need to add that worry to their loads. Read Romans chapter 8, verses 38 to 39. Suicide can't stop God's overflowing love or undo the salvation his love bought. So what now? Pray for those who've lost loved ones through suicide and for those struggling with suicidal thoughts. Come, Lord Jesus, to each of them, I pray.
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1: It's Joseph O'Brien, Camouflage on Life FM. Wrapping up Google Feud for today. Still looking for number 2 and 3 with the prompt, how do I remove?
2: Fill in the blank by texting 8168 with the keyword life. Still looking for that number 2 and number 3. We do know number 1 is how do I remove a virus from my computer. But let's go to the phones. Bevan joins us. Good morning, Bevan.
3: Hi, morning, guys.
2: Now, what do you reckon is on the list today?
3: Well, I was listening to you guys discuss it this morning, and the first thing that came to my mind was, how do I get a stain out of a piece of clothing?
2: Is this a common occurrence for you, Bevan? Are you often trying to remove stains from clothing?
3: Well, let's put it this way. I don't have any white T-shirts anymore.
1: I wear
3: a lot of black, you know.
1: It's always the way that when you're wearing a white T-shirt, you spill something all down the front of it.
2: Never have soup with a white T-shirt on.
1: Yeah.
2: What do you do for work, actually, Bevan? Is it quite a, you know, mucking job?
3: I work my hands. I do garage door installing, so. Yeah.
2: Okay, so no white T-shirts for you, but I would say well done.
3: No, definitely not.
2: That is number 2 on the list.
1: Well done. Yeah. I am surprised I didn't think of that because it's so obvious.
2: Maybe you're not, like Bevan, dealing with, you know, as many dirty situations, shall we say.
1: I do have a knack, though, for spilling coffee down my shirt. Okay, that's number 2. How do I remove...
2: I have a knack for this.
1: I do.
2: I'm so good at it.
1: You've said that number 2, though, is similar to number 1.
2: Number 3 is similar
1: to number
2: 3.
1: Number 1. Yep. So number 1 is, how do I remove a virus from my computer? You've said it's another word.
2: Well, it's very similar to virus. In fact, is Bevan still there? Bevan, I wonder, do you know this? Okay, so number 1 is, how do I remove a virus from my computer? Number 3 is similar. Do you have any guesses in that regard?
3: What, moving a virus from a computer?
2: Well, so that's number 1. We're still looking for number 3, and I'm just wondering if you might have any clue as to what number 3 might be. We're still struggling to get it. Rach, not too sure just yet, right?
1: Yeah, a bug from my computer?
2: Not a bug.
1: That sounds weird.
2: Another type of thing that really gets into your computer.
1: Water?
2: No. Of a, not like a virus, but it begins with M.
1: M?
2: Both of you stunned here.
1: A microbial infection?
2: No.
1: It begins with M. I know what this thing is?
2: Yes, certainly. You would have a program to protect against this. Malware!
1: Okay. How do I remove malware from my computer?
2: That's right.
1: And you said you didn't know the difference between virus and malware.
2: I know that there is a difference.
1: Is there a difference?
2: I'm not sure. Well, I'm guessing.
1: Let's go to Bevan. Bevan, do you know if there's a difference?
2: We're really putting Bevan on the spot this morning.
3: Sorry, what's between malware and a virus?
2: Yeah.
3: One's looking for information and one's just trying to delete it. I don't know.
1: You know what? That sounds...
2: That sounds smarter than anything we came up with.
1: well done, because, that's better than anything we had. But we know that number 3 is, how do I remove malware from my computer? Number 2, how do I remove a stain from clothes? And number 1 for Google Feud, how do I remove a virus from my computer?

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9: In this update, the government wants under-16s banned from social media, but any law change is many months away. Prime Minister Chris Luxon announced the move yesterday. It's not clear if the bill will have enough support, with ACT and New Zealand First agreeing to disagree and Labour yet to fully back it. But it's also complicated by Parliament rising for the election in a month, and Chris Luxon admits it won't get a look in before then. Whangaparao College Principal Steve McCracken says schools see the pitfalls of social media daily and action is desperately needed. Health New Zealand's released data showing about a quarter of ward nursing shifts countrywide last year were below staffing targets at some point. Many households are finally seeing some insurance premiums get cheaper. Home insurance last quarter was down 0.8% on a year earlier, while contents was down 4%. Vehicle insurance was just 0.6% higher. That's news.
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12: Yeah, you got the Arvo Bravo hanging out with you on the Morning Wake Up for the next couple of weeks, but coming up very soon, some news you may have missed.
13: Rach, can I get a quick time check?
12: It is 6:34.
13: Maybe a little bit early in the morning to talk about pizza, right?
12: Well, that's up to you.
13: Well, okay, my question for you is, what is your go-to pizza place?
12: Ooh, pizza place? I don't know if you want to know the answer. It's just
13: really?
12: Domino's.
13: No, that's okay.
12: Because it's cheap.
13: Yeah, fair enough. We have a pizza club down the road from us. Pretty nice. But anyway, we're going to be talking about ordering pizza, not here in New Zealand, but in India. And something was promised and something was not delivered.

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0: The new look morning wake up is coming soon. But for now, Rach and Beatty are holding down the fort on Life FM.
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0: It's your morning wake up, Rach and Betty with you this week. Time for some news you might have missed.
1: Travelling to India for this headline that didn't hit the major news, but a man in India ordered a pizza. He ordered it because it said, deal on a 10-inch pizza. Great, I'll have one of those, he says. Comes to his home, he goes, oh, this is a little bit smaller than I expected. What does he do? Gets out his tape measure, measures the pizza. Only 7 inches.
0: This is quite a bit shorter. It's not 9, it's not 8. Like, that's 3 whole inches shorter.
1: Yeah, so he goes, well, this isn't on. Calls the place, says, what's going on? They say, sorry, can't really do anything about it.
0: I mean, you could make another one.
1: They say, no, they're not going to, and they say, you know, move on. There's nothing to do about this. He says, well, actually, there is. I'm going to sue. He does sue, and the commission ruled that, yes, he was right, and he was awarded NZ$145 for emotional trauma and the pizza
0: emotional
1: delivery
0: trauma.
1: Fee. Yeah, well, he got the pizza delivery fee back, and then plus that, some emotional trauma money.
0: Oh, I honestly would have assumed that it would be more.
1: Well, we're talking
0: because
1: about
0: suing.
1: Because when
0: you hear suing, it seems like one of those extravagant cases you hear about.
1: In America.
0: Yeah, I guess.
1: We're talking about India, not America.
0: In India. That's still pretty good. $145 for the trauma of getting a 7-inch pizza.
1: I mean, must have been so traumatic.
2: 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We're a Christian radio station. Maybe today you're listening and you're not sure where you stand. Maybe you're on the fence, weighing it up. We believe that God is not looking for perfection or a finished product. He's looking for a heart that's open to the possibility of Him. If you're feeling like the door is closed or you need to have it all figured out, here's a simple truth from Romans. If you confess with your mouth that Jesus is Lord and believe in your heart that God raised Him from the dead, you will be saved. If you're ready to step off that fence and see what happens, pray this. Jesus, I don't have all the answers, but I'm reaching out. I believe you are who you say you are. Come into my life. Forgive my past and show me how to follow you. Amen. No matter where you are on that journey, we're glad you're here with us.
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7: Do I have a piece about this decision? 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We want to have a settled feeling of inner peace that reassures us we're doing the right thing and we're making the decision God wants us to make. But this peace we're looking for can often be a false peace. I know people who have had a real peace about a certain big decision, only to have things fall apart down the track. And in my own life, I've sometimes had very little peace about a course of action, but been able to look back later and see that it made more sense than I felt at the time. Having to feel a peace about a decision places way too much emphasis on our emotional state at the time and not enough emphasis on living wisely before God. So rather than asking, do I have a peace about this, we should be asking, am I making a wise decision? If you're seeking to make the wisest decision you can, informed by Scripture and the wisdom of others, you don't need to worry about whether or not you have a peace. You can trust God regardless of how you feel. I'm Reuben Munn from Shore Community Church. 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
1: Rach and Beatty filling in on your Morning Wake Up today. For your Bible Society verse of the day, we are in Romans chapter 5, verse 2.
0: It says, because of our faith, Christ has brought us into this place of undeserved privilege where we now stand, and we confidently and joyfully look forward to sharing God's glory.
1: Now, in this verse, I think there's probably a moment that might be skipped over, not skipped over, but maybe left in the background and we don't think about it too much. It's where we now stand. But actually looking up a bit of a commentary and understanding this a little bit further, that word stand is more than just standing. It's more than just kind of going, oh, yep, there I stand. It's about being firm and actually standing in rather than standing on. And it is that reminder that we are not just kind of let into this place. Like, oh, yeah, I guess so, come in. Oh, yeah, sure. The party is still going. The room isn't full. You can come in. But that we stand in this, that we have been gifted that ability to be surrounded by that beautiful grace that then bleeds out that beautiful joy.
0: It's not like we've discovered a loophole that's allowed us to get into heaven, you know? This is a very purposeful thing that has been done so that we can stand, knowing that, not on our own works, of course, but knowing that there's no possible way that someone can go, hey, hang on a second, it says in the fine print here that actually, see you later.
1: Yeah.
0: It's been paid in full.
1: You're not going to get found out if you ever have that moment, and I think all human beings do, where it feels like you have found that loophole, like, no, surely not me though, right, God? Everybody else I understand, but me? I've done this, I've done X, I've done Y, it couldn't be me. No, actually, you are brought into that place. You have that undeserved privilege, but it is yours and it was assured. And that is your Bible Society verse of the day.
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6: In this update, Winston Peters says parents should be responsible for their kids' social media use, not the government. Nationals introduced a bill requiring social media platforms to take reasonable steps to verify users are over 16. Principal of Wellington's Queen Margaret College, Jane Anne Young, says if we aren't prepared to do something about digital harm, then we are part of the problem.
7: It took no time at all for the kids to be running and playing, and they actually, many of them would actually said it's so much nicer without the phones at school.
6: Auckland Council will reveal three potential options for its congestion charging regime today. They'll apply to different zones of the city and could see charges range from $2 to $7 depending on where and when you drive. The US Treasury Secretary has unveiled its economic D-Day sanctions on Iran. Scott Bessent says they want to sever every financial lifeline the regime has until it stands alone. Tonight marks a decade of Auckland University bringing lectures to bars across the city. The university joined the initiative in 2017 to share research in less typical settings. That's news.
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6: In sport, could the Warriors be instructed to stage home NRL League finals at Eden Park rather than Mount Smart Stadium? The Daily Telegraph reports the competition's governing body is set to implement new powers, forcing both the Warriors and Sharks to play at larger grounds. Mount Smart has a capacity of 25,000. Eden Park can get double that for sports events. The NRL can make decisions without consultation, but wants to hold talks with both clubs to determine their level of interest or opposition to change. Springboks coach Rassie Erasmus has refused to issue any selection panic after the first test loss to the All Blacks. He's made three changes to his starting 15, two of which have been forced by injury for the second match on Sunday morning at Cape Town. That's sport. I'm Jodie Gill.
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8: Taking a quick look at what is going on weather-wise across the country. Good morning. Let's take a look at Northland to Waikato. Also Coromandel Peninsula, Bay Plenty and Taupō. Areas of morning cloud. Cloud increasing through the afternoon and evening with the chance of a shower from Auckland to Waikato. Waitomo to Kapiti, including Taumaranui and Taihape. Partly cloudy with isolated showers, mainly about the ranges. Gisborne and Hawke's Bay. Fine. Wairarapa and Wellington. Also now some Marlborough and Canterbury. Fine with some high cloud, Buller and grey, mostly cloudy with showers. Westland and Fiordland, rain about Fiordland and the ranges of Westland, possibly heavy. Showers about the west coast. Otago and Southland, fine at first, apart from some showers about the south coast. Stewart Island and central Otago, rain spreading north this morning, but easing to isolated showers in the south.
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11: Oh, my goodness.
12: Good morning, Morena, Rach and Beatty with you on your Morning Wake Up this week. Excited for the congestion charges coming to Auckland, Beatty?
8: Yes, Rachel, of course I am.
12: I'm so excited for that. It's going to be
8: so good. I've
12: got a
8: question, though. So I just read the weather. And, of course, it goes from the top of the country to the bottom of the country. That's the typical order of the weather. Is that a bit unfair to our South Island brothers and sisters?
12: How is that unfair?
8: Well, you have to wait the longest to get your weather. You have to go through everybody else's weather. Should one day, should tomorrow, I start at the bottom.
12: Oh, yeah.
8: And make my way to the top.
12: You start from Stewart Island and then move up to Northland.
8: Because if you're waiting to find out what the weather's going to be like,
12: I mean, you could admittedly just open your phone and look at the weather app.
8: Can't give away that secret. You'll put us out of business.
12: Yeah. What will we do if we don't have the weather?
8: I'm just wondering. Text on through. Yeah. Should tomorrow I start from the bottom and make my way up?
12: I think you should.
8: Make the Aucklanders and, you know, all the North Islanders.
12: We're not even the top of the country.
8: No, but we typically come in like the first portion.
12: Yeah, yeah. Okay.
8: Make us wait.
12: Maybe that's your useless invention that would make life 1% better.
8: That's not a bad idea.
12: Which is what we're going to talk about next.
8: Yeah, coming up next, we want you to invent an almost useless item that would make life only 1% better. We've got some ideas, but we want yours.
12: Yeah, we don't want it to be too much better.
8: Yeah, just a little bit. I don't know why we're putting this rule in place, but we are.
12: 8168 keyword life. I think it's because everybody's thinking of ways to drastically change the world. No one's out there thinking of ways to just change it a little bit.
8: Yeah, just minute 1%. Changes over time make a big difference.
12: I think so. Get in touch for that. Also, we're going to talk about the Bird of the Year awards because, Beatty, you need some help with choosing which bird that you will be voting for.
8: I think the listeners as well might want help in this area. You're a birder. Let's see if you can give us some expert advice on which bird to vote for.
12: Yeah, that's coming up next. But get in touch. What is that almost useless invention that would make life just 1% better?

0: It's John Ruddock holding on, praise God, on Life FM. Rach and Betty with you on your morning wake up this week. We want to know, well, we actually want you to invent something.
1: Yeah, put on your creative cap and tell us what is an almost useless invention that would make life just 1% better. For example, I thought this would be a great idea. A 99-cent coin. They always get us at the supermarket, at any store, right? $1.99 or something 99 because it's just under that $5, that $10, whatever it is. You could save a cent every time over time.
0: Yeah, it would add up over time.
1: It would,
0: You'd
1: right?
0: have 10 cents within 10 deals and then times that by another 10 and you'd have a dollar.
1: Yeah, and then put it in a bank, incurs interest.
0: Yep.
1: Great way to save.
0: You'll be buying a house before you know it with the 99 cent coin.
1: Admittedly, I am thinking when we pay with our card, we do pay $1.99, right? it would be specific to only when you're paying
0: this
1: in cash.
0: This is why it's just things that make your life not 2% better.
1: 1%
0: better.
1: Only 1%.
0: So if you're paying in cash, you would love the 99
1: cent coin. Yeah, exactly. Yep. Which you commonly do. We all do. look, we'll let you know if your invention is straying beyond the 1%.
0: Yeah, yeah.
1: Which really sounds bad as well.
0: Look, we've got people covering these great, amazing new inventions.
1: Yeah.
0: No one's covering the little things.
1: Exactly. That part of the market, that corner of the market is, you know, taken
0: untouched.
1: Up. Exactly.
0: Yeah. Okay, what about this? A bookmark that saves your place down to the individual word, even letter. So you put it in your book, and instead of just having the page that you're up to, because sometimes you finish reading, but you're not finished the chapter, and it somehow magnetizes to the page somehow.
1: Okay, hold on.
0: Where it's under the line.
1: Here's my question. Because how much are we asking people to actually come up with the ins and outs of their invention? Because I think this is a great idea, but then you're talking about magnetizing books, and I'm going,
0: no, well, it doesn't have to be
1: sure.
0: magnetic, but it somehow sticks to the page in a non...
1: I'm wondering if, like a bookmark, it goes vertical, but it also has a horizontal that is able to be slid up and down?
0: Yeah, yeah, which marks the exact sentence you're up
1: to.
0: Yeah. Yeah.
1: This is weird. I think, here's the problem, Rach.
0: I think it's too...
1: You're beyond 1%.
0: Yeah, I think it makes your life too much better.
1: Too much? I think you're like closer to a 5% improvement.
0: Yeah, I think that's too much
1: improvement. Because I'm genuinely going, I'd use that.
0: Yeah,
1: I don't even read.
0: I would use that as
1: nearly
0: well.
1: As much as you do, but I would be like, that's a great idea.
0: Yeah, I think that's too much better. Again, what am I saying? I need to read more, apparently. Get in touch. We want to know today on the show, 8168 Keyword Life. We can call 0508 Life FM. What thing are you inventing or would you invent that makes your life, it's almost useless, but it makes your life 1% better?
1: And don't feel the pressure to come up with the ins and outs. You know, just
0: we'll
1: come
0: do
1: up,
0: that for you.
1: Exactly. Look, we'll put the scientists that we have here at Rima Media working on
0: we
1: that
0: are
1: in the background.
0: The scientists.
1: Yeah, we'll do that for you. We just need the $1 million. Well, not $1 million.
0: The $1
1: idea.
0: The 99 cent idea.

0: It's Brandon Lake, Nick Jonas, the author on Life FM. We're asking you to be inventors this morning, but only to invent something that would make your life 1% better. Almost useless, but just a tiny bit better.
1: Yeah, there is some benefit to your invention. Get in touch, 8168 with the keyword life. We've already mentioned the 99-cent coin. Only great when you're spending in cash, but you want to keep that 1 cent,
0: for
1: you know?
0: When it's like dollar week at Pack and Save and everything's $1.99 or $2.99.
1: Even 99 cents, you know, you'd save.
0: Under a dollar. You're spending under a dollar.
1: It'd be great, right?
0: It'd be so good.
1: I think, though, your bookmark is too good.
0: Yeah, the bookmark that saves your place down to the individual word is too... It would make your life too easy.
1: It's like beyond 1%, probably like... I'm giving it 5.
0: Okay, 5% I've got another one, and you tell me whether this is... whether it's 1% or it's too high.
1: Okay.
0: I was thinking about having a pocket bag. So, again, if you're going to the supermarket and...
1: A pocket bag.
0: Yep. So you're going to the supermarket. Oh, no. I haven't brought a bag with me. I reach into my pocket. I pull out a giant pocket that turns into a bag. So when I pull it out, it's this huge bag...
1: I
0: that
1: like
0: hangs
1: this.
0: Off my
1: off your pants. I am worried. Yeah, looks okay. Here's the thing. In theory, I understand it, and because this happens so commonly.
0: Yeah, you go to the supermarket to buy a quick few things. It ends up being a lot more than you planned.
1: You've got that game going on where you're trying to carry those items. Yeah. You look like an idiot because you should have brought a bag. It is going to pull your pants down.
0: No, so it comes with a belt. So you clip the belt on. Keeps your pants up. And it could also be really
1: handy.
0: It's going to droop on one side. It would be really
1: You're
0: handy.
1: You're going to be walking like...
0: Well, this is why it's just 1% better.
1: You'd have to double bag it, right? You'd have to have one on each side.
0: Yeah, yeah, you've got one on each side. This is so genius. You've got one on each
1: again,
0: side.
1: I think you've gone beyond 1%.
0: And then it would be really good as well if you were out somewhere and you just had too much stuff in your hands, like you got your keys. And women's pockets are usually so small.
1: I mean, yeah,
0: so you
1: first
0: pull out
1: it's
0: your
1: just
0: double bag pockets.
1: Improve women's pockets, and then we get to the bag pocket. But this is marketable. I like this a lot.
0: This is good. Can you imagine if you saw someone walking down the aisles of the supermarket, they had too much stuff in their hands, and they were like, you know what? Just shoo, pull your pockets out.
1: I've thought of one flaw with the plan. So we forget to take our bags to the supermarket. What's to stop us wearing our supermarket pants to the supermarket? You'd have to always...
0: Yeah, you'd have to always wear those pants to the supermarket. Those are your supermarket pants.
1: And if you're
0: pants.
1: Remembering to wear your pants to the supermarket, you'd probably just go, well, I can probably also remember to bring bags.
0: You would have to install the pockets in every pair of pants that you own.
1: Okay, so we'd have to have a line of different clothing items. Although have bag pockets.
0: Bag pockets. Yeah, I think that's, I would say it's 1% better.
1: No, I've got to give this beyond 1% again. I'm sorry, Rachel.
0: Well, we're still
1: it's
0: looking,
1: too good.
0: We're still looking for a 1% idea. Get in touch, 8168 keyword life, or call 0508 Life FM.
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6: I'm Katie Markar. I teach Biblical Greek at the University of Otago. I love studying the Bible in its original language. Our English translations of the Bible are great, but there's no substitute for reading it in the original. For example, John 1:14 says, "And the Word became flesh and dwelt among us, and we beheld his glory." The word for dwelled in Greek is skenao. It means to live in a tent. The Greek word sounds a lot like the Hebrew word for living in a tent. After the Exodus, God's glory dwelled with Moses and the people of Israel in the tabernacle. In some way, this foreshadows Jesus, who is likewise dwelling among his people and revealing God's glory to them. Just as Moses led the people to the promised land, so did Jesus come to declare the kingdom of God on earth and fulfill the long-awaited promises God made to his people, promises we can still trust in today. I'm Katie Markar from the theology program at the University of Otago.
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0: It's Ty Brassel on me on Life FM. You got Rach and Beatty with you on your morning wake up, inventing some things that are 1% better, would make your life 1% better today.
1: This has proven a little bit tricky because some of our inventions, besides the 99 cent coin, all the rest have been more than a 1% improvement.
0: They've been too good. Yeah.
1: You, however, I love this idea, and we're going to go to the phones in just a moment, but we have to address this controversy.
0: Well, let me tell you first about what the bag pocket was. It was
1: Pants
0: that you wear that in, it's like pockets that you pull out and they're like reusable bags.
1: Inside they're all scrunched up and held, you know,
0: inside
1: in a small pocket size, but you pull them out, boom, bang.
0: And then you can use it to, if you forget your bag at the supermarket. Luke got in touch and said, I think you're both forgetting that the supermarket might not be particularly fond of you stuffing merchandise into your bag pocket. He said, oh, guys, no, it's fine.
1: Trust me.
0: It's my bag pocket.
1: Yeah.
0: I'm not.
1: You came up with, while we were off here, because Luke texted this in, pre-approved store bag pockets or pants that they sell.
0: The supermarket sells the bag pocket pants.
1: And then you can use them in their supermarket.
0: Yeah, because they're like, oh, that's all good. You've got the Pack and Save bag.
1: Well,
0: just
1: this,
0: pants.
1: That's what I was wondering. If I go to Pack and Save, though, do I have to wear bright yellow pants?
0: You're going to have a bunch of different pants in your car so that if you pull up at New World, you're like, oh, no, I've got the Pack and Save
1: one. This is now going down to a 1% adventure because you have to change your pants in the car. Like, that's real awkward.
0: Okay, well, that's probably not the greatest invention. But let's go to the phones because we've got some good inventions. Kelly joins us. Kia ora, Kelly.
2: Morning.
0: What is your invention that you believe would make life 1% better?
2: Okay, so I've been sitting on this for a while. I think hollow chopsticks.
0: Ooh, yeah, because...
1: Why?
2: So that, you know, if you're eating like maybe ramen or like a broth with noodles, or maybe you've got your side of miso soup, then you can be eating your meal with your chopsticks. And then it doubles as a straw.
0: So that is so genius.
1: Kelly, you
2: Thank
1: should...
2: You.
1: I love that
0: I think
1: you've
0: it's
1: texted
0: too good,
1: on through.
0: Though.
1: Yeah, well, first and foremost, you've gone beyond the 1%, so we have to apologize and say that's
0: it's
1: like
0: too
1: a
0: good.
1: That's I'm gonna say it's pushing 15% in improvement. I also think, Kelly, you probably shouldn't have said that out loud on the airwaves because
0: someone's
1: that's a genius idea.
2: I was thinking, but I thought, you know, we've already got the straw, so maybe, but this is different, right?
0: It's
2: so
0: a straw and a chopstick, yeah.
1: I think this is, honestly, genius.
0: This is good, yeah.
1: Kelly,
0: trademark it.
1: Yeah, yeah, we will point to this moment. We should save this audio, Rach, and if we see this out there on the market,
0: we know
1: like, hey,
0: someone
1: hey,
0: was listening
1: hey.
0: And they stole the idea. Yeah,
2: okay.
0: Unfortunately too
2: yeah,
0: good for
2: so.
0: The 1% conversation.
1: Yeah. Sorry, Kelly, you went beyond the assignment. Okay, well, let's see if Daniel can redeem us then. Daniel, what is your invention that would make life 1% better?
3: All right, so picture this. Your kid's bike tires are flat. They come and complain to you that they need to pump them up. You're spinning the wheel around trying to find the little black bound screw. Imagine if that was white instead of black.
0: Oh, so you can see it more easily.
1: Daniel, this, I think you're bang on. I think this is a 1% improvement on life. It's simple, it's easy, but it's all it
0: takes. It makes a big difference. Well, it makes a 1% difference.
1: It makes a big 1%
3: difference.
0: Yeah, but it would be just a little bit useful.
3: Just
0: this
3: a
0: is
3: little
0: genius.
3: Bit. Heavy.
1: Is it an invention though, or is it just going to the store and getting white paint?
0: No, because it comes
1: pre-white.
0: Pre-white.
3: Yeah,
0: which
3: you buy them.
0: Weird.
3: Buy them. Yeah.
1: Why?
0: Yeah,
1: yeah,
0: we could sell them.
1: Do you think you could walk into a bicycle shop and pitch this idea, Daniel?
3: Oh, we do have a bike store that's local.
1: Yeah.
0: I reckon go and tell them about this genius invention.
1: They are definitely going to be like, "We'll give you $1 million."
0: Oh, it's
1: this
0: not a
1: idea.
0: $1 million idea. It's just 1% better.
1: Well, then, how much
3: it's
1: did
3: like
1: you give
3: a $1 idea.
0: $1 idea, yeah. Someone got in touch and said, what about shoelace clips that stop your laces coming undone? That's from Jody.
1: I like that. Or is that just Velcro shoes?
0: No, because you want the look of laces, but then you put the clip
1: you
0: on.
1: You want the look of laces?
0: Yeah, well, who wants to walk around with Velcro shoes?
1: I feel like Velcro's back, surely.
0: No, it's not. Clint got in touch as well to say, hey, guys, this is going back to the bag conversation.
1: Man, the bag conversation.
0: You could just keep a bag of reusable bags under the passenger seat and save yourself a lot of trouble.
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0: Auckland Council will reveal three potential options for its congestion charging regime today. They'll apply to different zones of the city and could see charges range from $2 to $7 depending on where and when you drive. The US Treasury Secretary has unveiled its economic D-Day sanctions on Iran. Scott Bessent says they want to sever every financial lifeline the regime has until it stands alone. Tonight marks a decade of Auckland University bringing lectures to bars across the city. The university joined the initiative in 2017 to share research in less typical settings. That's news.
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2: 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Until then,
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4: Yeah, Rach and Beatty hanging out with you on the Morning Wake Up for the next couple of weeks. And something else that is coming up is Bird of the Year. This happens every year. Very, very famous, even overseas. And we want to see next, Beatty, whether you know who you're going to vote for.
5: Well, here's the thing, I don't. So it's New Zealand Bird of the Year, but as you said, this has gone international. People beyond our shores vote for the New Zealand Bird of the Year. And I've seen the webpage, and I've looked at all the birds, and I've gone, I don't know. I'm just going off vibes. I need more information.
4: I do want to help you narrow it down, but I thought also I'll put forward to you a bird that Andrew texted through. He said, my wife would love to see the little black robin win. She has become a self-proclaimed bird nerd since working at Doc. And then he said there were only five of them left once. That's crazy. They are one of the rarest birds in New Zealand.
5: Okay.
4: Could be somebody to vote for.
5: The black robin. Is that right?
4: The black robin.
5: Yeah, maybe.
4: Look, the little black robin, I should
5: say. Andrew's put forward his reasoning behind, I guess, his bird of choice.
4: Well, his wife's bird of choice. I don't know who he's going to vote for.
5: Surely.
4: Might be split decision.
5: I mean, hold on. If he's not going to vote for the black robin as well, I don't know that I can. He's not backing the black robin after his wife has backed
4: it. Well, I don't know. He doesn't say, but again, different people will vote for different things. It depends what you find important in a bird.
5: What does it matter as well if that bird wins?
4: Well, I think it genuinely does bring some
5: awareness
4: to that specific bird. Like, I wouldn't have heard of the little black robin unless Andrew had texted through about it.
5: But you are a birder. You go out bird watching, you take photos of birds.
4: Haven't seen any robin. Well, I saw a North Island robin for about 2 seconds before a large group of tourists came over and scared it away.
5: Well, I need your help then, and I think there'll be other people in my shoes. So you've got a quiz you've made for me that I'll take.
4: Well, I'm just going to ask you some questions and then feel out which bird I think you should vote for. Again, I can't tell you who to vote for. That wouldn't be good.
5: Rach, if I'm being honest, you can just tell me who to
4: vote for. No. I'm going to ask you some questions and lead you to your own conclusion.
5: Okay, but lead me to my own conclusion.
4: Yeah, you're going to make your own conclusions.
5: Sure.
4: It's like therapy. I can't tell you what to do. I can just gently guide you on your way there.
5: Okay.
4: But also, if you have a bird that you love, a bird that you think you're going to vote for Bird of the Year, text it through, 8168 keyword life, and tell us why Beatty should also vote for that bird.

0: 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No, not Monday. Friday, 9 a.m. 4th of September. Mark it in your calendars. That is the day and the time that Bird of the Year voting will open.
1: You can already go to the website and look at the different options.
0: Yeah, you can have a look and decide ahead of time.
1: Not going to lie, though, I have no idea.
0: That's what I'm here for, to help you narrow it down. Andrew got back in touch to say he will definitely be 100% voting for the little black robin who doesn't love an underdog.
1: Sorry to call your vote into question, Andrew. Good to know. But yeah, look, Rach, I need to understand because Bird of the Year, New Zealand Bird of the Year.
0: Yeah, these are all New Zealand birds. There's no sparrow in the Bird of the Year.
1: This competition has suddenly been thrust into the limelight for years now due to international fame, so I feel like I have to participate.
0: Okay, well, I'm going to ask you some questions to figure out which bird you should vote for. Again, you can look at birdoftheyear.org to find all of the contestants. Let me ask you this first. If a bird is rare, but to you it's boring, like if you saw a bird that was, not to say that this would be boring, but it looked kind of like a sparrow, but someone told you, there's only three of those left in the world. Would you take a photo of it or would you go, that's cool, but I actually am not loving it that
1: It looks
0: much.
1: Common. It doesn't have any sort of special defining features. Yeah. I'd probably be like, oh, cool. I would feel bad. You know what would happen? I would feel bad that I saw it and you didn't, because I know that you would appreciate that moment more than I would. But I would be like, I wouldn't take a photo of it.
0: Okay. How cocky do you want your bird to be? Do you want them to be brazen, or would you like them to be very shy and elusive?
1: Interesting. When we say cocky, are we talking about like bravado? Are we talking about like...
0: We're talking about just here, there and everywhere, very loud, very noisy, very in your face. Think Kia, perhaps. Or do you like a bird that's very...
1: aloof.
0: Aloof, hiding in the reeds.
1: Is there like a middle ground? Like, I don't want you to be like... up in my face, you know?
0: Well, which one are you leaning more towards?
1: I'd probably say more of a bravado bird than a shy bird,
0: if I'm being honest. So we're ruling out the Australasian bittern, and we're also going to rule out, what's the other one that hides away? Don't know why
1: I'm asking.
0: The
1: black robin?
0: I don't know. I've never seen a black robin. I believe they live on the Chatham Islands.
1: Maybe that's because
0: they hide away. Yeah, okay. How do you like your bird's feet? Do you like them to be perching? Webbed, hunting, climbing, or just walking, waiting?
1: Probably.
0: You like a little perching feet or.
1: I can't. This is interesting because I can honestly say I've never given this much thought to the feet of birds.
0: Well, they all have very different functions.
1: They do. I like climbing, sounds cool to me. Yeah. Hunting as well.
0: Hunting.
1: But
0: okay.
1: Climbing is like a climbing bird
0: climbing
1: rather than a
0: and
1: flying.
0: Hunting.
1: Well, yeah, I mean, they can fly as well.
0: Yeah, yeah. Yeah,
1: it's like I'm creating a dating profile of birds.
0: Well, you got to narrow it down to one. Come on.
1: Okay, yeah. Hunting or climbing? Let's go climbing.
0: Climbing, okay. Look, parrots are coming to mind.
1: Oh.
0: New Zealand does have a lot of parrots. Let me ask you one more question. Do you prefer your birds to be flightless or... do you prefer them to be able to fly?
1: Look. Nothing against our national bird. They're amazing. Recently, there was a couple of them fighting, and that went viral. Did you see that video?
0: I think so. Was it in the middle of the day that they were fighting?
1: Yeah, nasty as well.
0: They can be really aggressive.
1: They can be. I love the kiwi, but I'm not going to lie.
0: You want a flight. You want a flightful bird.
1: As somebody who cannot fly, you marvel at those creatures who have the ability to soar through the air.
0: Okay. What about, like, do you want a city slicker, open country, ground dwelling, forest, freshwater, ocean? Got a preference?
1: Forest, probably.
0: Okay, forest. Forest, but flight. You're really giving parrot vibes right now. But look, I'm gonna go away and do some calculations, and then I'm going to reveal to you which parrot you should vote for for Bird of the Year. But if you have an idea, you can text through as well if you want to let us know what bird you'll be voting for or what bird you think Beatty should vote for.
1: Yeah,
0: 8168 with the keyword life.
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6: At a restaurant one day, I felt prompted to talk to a sad young man sitting hunched in a corner. I didn't feel like talking to him, but the prompting intensified. Finally, I said, "God, if you want me to talk to him, I'll go and say hi, but you have to do the rest." As I walked over, I realized that I knew this kid. Back in high school, he was my junior. I struck up a conversation with him and I learned of his struggles. I found myself speaking very specific words of encouragement to him. It was God holding up his end of the bargain. With tears in his eyes, he said to me, "Thank you for talking to me. It's been over a year since anyone has spoken to me with kindness." To think, I almost walked away because it wasn't convenient for me. How often do we do that every day, I wonder? All we really have to do is take the first step and let God do the rest. I'm Joy Ravella.
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0: It's Tori Kelly. Control on Life FM, narrowing it down to the final bird that Beatty will be voting for Bird of the Year. Are you committing to actually voting for this bird?
1: Heck yeah.
0: Look, although I did just say that I wasn't going to tell you who to vote for.
1: No, I believe you really are. And honestly, so we're talking about this because Bird of the Year, New Zealand Bird of the Year, is a big deal. It's back again. And of course, this has international fame. But I looked at the list of birds, and
0: there's so many. Yeah.
1: And I'm like, I'm just going off vibes.
0: And I said I would help you narrow it down, which we did. Now, I'm going to explain my reasoning before I reveal to you the bird that you have said of your own volition that you'll vote for.
1: You said I was giving parrot vibes.
0: I narrowed it down to parrots. And obviously, we have to look at parrots that are native to New Zealand. So the Eastern Rosella's gone. Let's talk about parrots that can fly. So kakapo is gone because it's flightless.
1: Oh.
0: Now we're talking, well, we've got the kia, the kaka, and the kakariki left. Multiple different types of kakariki. Mm. Now, the kia I think I have to get rid of because you said you didn't want something too in your face. And is there anything more in your face than ripping parts off your car?
1: The kia is known for being mischievous. Mm. I do know that about the kia.
0: So I think I'm going to take kia off the table. You've got kaka and kakariki left. Now, you said you like something colourful.
1: Yep.
0: I think the kakariki is more colourful. Specifically, your bird is the orange-fronted parakeet known as the kakariki karaka. Now, this is what Bird of the Year has to say about it. Apart from this character, New Zealand's birdie dress code is decidedly drab. So it's wonderful to see this splashy dresser adorning our branches. It has an orange crown already, but this year it's working hard to be crowned Bird of the Year. Would you like to hear its song?
1: It's got a great PR team.
0: Look at that. This is your bird, baby.
1: Okay. The orange-fronted parakeet or the karakia?
0: No, that's Priya.
1: Well, that is happening a little bit later in the show.
0: Kakariki karaka.
1: Yes.
0: Just kakariki.
1: Yeah, I like it. Okay, that's my
0: there
1: bird.
0: You go, that's your bird. I feel so proud.
1: I'm going to champion him or her, them.
0: Well, I think that one is a male. But Dorothy also suggested the yellow-eyed penguin. So if for whatever reason you decide, actually, it's a bit of controversy, I'm not going to vote for the kakariki.
1: I like the penguin, but I would say, of all the questions I answered, it seems like the antithesis of what I said would be a penguin.

0: is one of the most important things a Christian can do. 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
7: In this update, scepticism over whether large social media giants will take much notice of a proposed under-16s ban. Technology Users Association Chief Executive Craig Young says there are practical barriers to enforcement, regulation and data protection.
8: We ought to be working with lots of other countries around how to make these platforms take responsibility rather than just trying to do it ourselves.
7: Meanwhile, Chris Luxon concedes any law changes many months away, saying the bill won't get a look in before the election. An independent report is underlining Stockton Mine's economic importance even as environmental opposition threatens its expansion. Infometrics estimates the mine contributed $108 million to the regional economy last year, supporting 446 full-time jobs. The US is trying to turn the economic screws on Iran, unveiling a new raft of sanctions on it and its financial partners. President Donald Trump's making phone calls to world leaders with specific requests to cease trading with the Iranian regime. That's news.
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7: In sport, Elena Svitolina will return to Auckland to defend her ASB Classic tennis title in January. The world number 9's the first player confirmed. Retain the physicality, fix the mentality. That's Springboks coach Rassie Erasmus's message to his side ahead of the second test against the All Blacks in Cape Town on Sunday morning. He's made 3 changes to his starting 15. They were all in the backs, although captain Sia Khaleesi is bracketed as a chance to return at open side flanker. To the opening day of the Rowing World Championships in Amsterdam, the men's and women's pairs have advanced to the semi-finals. The men's double sculls are through to a quarter-final and the women's double sculls have slipped into a C-final. That's sport. I'm Jodie Gill.
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10: Taking a quick look at what is going on weather-wise across the country. Good morning. Let's take a look at Northland to Waikato. Also Coromandel Peninsula, Bay Plenty and Taupo. Areas of morning cloud. Cloud increasing through the afternoon and evening with the chance of a shower from Auckland to Waikato. Waitomo to Kapiti, including Taumaranui and Taihape. Partly cloudy with isolated showers, mainly about the ranges. Gisborne and Hawke's Bay, fine. Wairarapa and Wellington, also now some Marlborough and Canterbury. Fine with some high cloud. Buller and Grey, mostly cloudy with showers. Westland and Fiordland, rain about Fiordland and the ranges of Westland, possibly heavy. Showers about the west coast. Otago and Southland, fine at first, apart from some showers about the south coast. Stewart Island and central Otago, rain spreading north this morning, but easing to isolated showers in the south.
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0: Joshua 1 verse 9. Haven't I commanded you?
11: strength, courage. 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
12: Hey, the morning wake-up is getting a refresh. Until it's ready, Rach and Beatty are here keeping the seat warm.
13: And we have got, just around the corner, Adam versus Eve.
14: Okay, look, coming up a little bit later in the show, of course, is prayer. As always, just before we get to nine, making that space to pray. Also, though, if you could pray for us for this next segment, because it probably went worst it could go yesterday.
13: If you didn't tune in yesterday, just be glad, because it was an absolute disaster.
14: Look,
13: you know what? If Bjorn ever says, because he's the boss now, if he ever says, hey, I need you guys to fill in on the morning wake up, I'm just going to play him the clip of yesterday's Adam versus Eve and say, this is what will happen. So let's run through a checklist. You're about to go into the producer's booth.
14: Correct.
13: You will bring your headphones with you.
14: Yes,
13: so that
14: I
13: you
14: forgot
13: can
14: yesterday.
13: Hear
14: yes.
13: Me.
14: Yep.
13: And to clarify, if somebody gets the answer wrong, mm-hmm. do not tell them the correct answer.
14: Correct, yes.
13: Which, by the way, no one had told me. And you, in fact, go to the next caller.
14: Yes, yeah.
13: Okay,
14: yeah.
13: We're all good.
14: Yeah.
13: That's coming up next, Adam versus Eve.
14: Nobody freak out.
13: The score is the
14: nobody
13: same
14: panic.
13: As it was yesterday because nobody got any points, which was partly our fault. But also, a little
14: but
13: bit later.
14: That's fair, right, that nobody got
13: yeah,
14: points.
13: Yeah, I think that actually is for the best because you don't want controversy on top of that. People texting through to say,
14: I mean,
13: hey, they shouldn't have got the point.
14: Adam versus Eve is just dripping in controversy.
13: It really is. So that's coming up. Also, a little bit later, we want to test whether or not we are overconfident.
14: Mm.
13: I think, honestly, we're probably the opposite, especially after Adam versus Eve has knocked a bit of that confidence. That's coming up next on The Morning.

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1: And it's time for... Adam versus Eve.
2: Here we go. The question is... Can you hear me, Rachel?
0: Yes.
3: Oh, thank the Lord.
0: It's working. Okay, Beatty's in the producer's booth. So I'm sort of looking at him through this little window. We don't have a producer today, but Adam versus Eve must go on.
2: Okay, I'm ready. Are you ready?
0: I'm ready. We can only say the category once, remember?
2: Yep. Now, I will, once the question is asked, be off mic and go to the phones. So it's over to you.
0: Yep.
2: I will jump back once I can.
0: Okay. Okay, the category today is brand awareness. You gonna read the question, Beatty?
2: I don't have the questions in front of me. Again.
0: Okay.
2: It's look, going better than yesterday, but it's not going perfectly.
0: You didn't think to open the prep sheet?
2: That would have been a good idea, and I brought my headphones, which I didn't yesterday, but I have not opened the prep sheet.
0: Oh no, okay, here is your question.
2: Okay, I'm off mic now.
0: Yep.
2: I'm going to the phones.
0: Okay, here we go. What is the name shared by a popular New Zealand ice cream brand and a popular bread brand? What is the name shared by a popular New Zealand ice cream brand and a popular bread brand? Now, I actually didn't know that these weren't the same company. I thought they were making both ice cream and bread. But it's a different company with the same name. What is that name? Okay, looks like we've got somebody. Kat joins us now on the line. Kia ora.
4: Morning.
0: What do you believe the name shared by a popular New Zealand ice cream brand and a popular bread brand is?
4: Is it Chip Chop?
0: Well done. It is. It's a point for the ladies. Now we have to ask, are you going to go for double or nothing?
4: Well, I haven't been listening for a few days. What's the point there?
0: So the points are, well, now it's even, actually. Girls on 94, guys also on 94.
2: Hold although, on. It will be even.
0: Well, yes, this is the thing. If you go for double or nothing and you lose the point, then it won't be even. But you could also get the point.
2: You could go into the lead, Kat.
4: Yeah, I'm going.
0: You're going to go again?
4: I'm going to go again.
0: Okay.
4: Yeah.
0: Here is your double or nothing.
1: Double or nothing.
2: Oh, here we go.
0: I'm scared. Okay. The three colours of the four square logo are green, red, and what other colour?
2: Oh, the silence is deafening.
0: Do you want the question one more time?
4: No. I'm
0: going to
4: go with yellow.
0: Going with yellow?
4: Well done, Kat!
0: 2 points for the ladies, which means that the score is now...
1: Score updates!
0: The girls are on 95, the guys just one behind on 94.

0: It's Torren Wells. The church is on fire on Life FM. You got Rach and Betty with you on your morning wake up. It is a Tuesday. Two options today. You got to choose between either one. Neither are great, or actually, option one could turn out great, depending on how it goes for you.
1: A slim chance.
0: It depends on what car you have already.
1: That's a good point. Okay, look. So, it's a Tuesday. This is something we do on the Arvo Bravo. But don't worry. Don't panic, because, of course, it's just all hypothetical. Getting our brains working on a Tuesday morning, which of these options are you choosing?
0: Okay, option number one, you must enter the car lottery. What will happen is your car will be swapped out with another New Zealand car at random. So you could get a 2026 BMW. Beautiful. Or you could get my car. Not so good. This isn't my car. I've put here you could get a 1997 Suzuki Swift. Or you could get my car, which is a 2007 Suzuki SX4. That recently has had all of its brakes replaced. So, you know.
1: Which is a car that has constantly, over the entire time that I've known you, had something wrong with it.
0: Well, when I got it, it was already old. But, look, it's working.
1: I cannot think of a time, genuinely, in our relationship, our friendship, that your car has been working perfectly.
0: What do you mean? It's working perfectly now.
1: Is it?
0: Yeah, it is. It's just come back from getting a lot of things sorted.
1: Okay. Draining my bank account. So this is the first time in the entire time?
0: No, it's worked on and off.
1: You are always coming in and saying, you'll never believe it.
0: Well,
1: I'll say, I'll believe it.
0: What will happen is that I'll just turn up to work in a different car.
1: Yes.
0: And you'll be like, oh, what's wrong with
1: that
0: car?
1: That happened literally, what was it, last week?
0: Last week, yeah. I was out of action. It was out of action for all of last week. You could get a really good car. So this, just think about your car that you're driving now. It'll get swapped out at random. Every single car in New Zealand that has a rego, that's registered in New Zealand, it's got a WAF, will be in the draw. So it's not like people choose to opt in, because obviously then it would be all the terrible cars.
1: So you have to opt in if it's option number one. But every car, so no matter what car you're going to get, it's going to have a reg on a WAF. It's going to be able to be driven, legal to be driven.
0: Yeah, it'll be legal, but it might not be great. That's option number one. Option number two, your car, your current car, you get to keep. But it does become infested with immortal bees for the next year. These bees are friendly. They won't sting you. They won't bite you. They won't do anything bad except fly around in your car. You cannot get rid of them. At the end of the year, they will peacefully go on their way.
1: Now, they're immortal because we talked about this off air. Because again, it always comes to caveats and loopholes when we're talking about Tuesday. You said immortal bees. Mm-hmm. We said this because they're not going to die in your car, so you're not going to...
0: Yeah, you're not going to find dead bees in your car.
1: Or you can't kill them to get rid of them.
0: And like, they don't need food or water or anything. They're just in your car.
1: But
0: they're
1: once
0: immortal.
1: They leave, they return to being mortal, or they're still immortal?
0: You don't know. They just peacefully go on their way. You never hear from them again.
1: That does change things.
0: Okay.
1: It factors into my decision making, I'll tell you that much.
0: Really?
1: 100%.
0: If they stayed immortal, would you be more likely to let them stay in your car? Okay.
1: Because we need more bees.
0: This is true. Option number one, you enter the car lottery, your car gets swapped out with another car in New Zealand at random. Every single car in New Zealand that has a WAF and a rego
1: you could
0: is
1: get a
0: in
1: better
0: the
1: car.
0: Lottery.
1: You could get a way worse car.
0: I would 100% trade in my car. I think there's so many better cars I could get. Option number two, your car becomes infested with immortal bees for the next year.
1: Now, the bees is only for a year.
0: The car
1: option number one is
0: it's
1: forever.
0: Forever. Well, until you buy a new car if you don't like the one you got.
1: Or so do you have to go back in the lottery again?
0: No, you just deal with the consequences the normal way.
1: It might just cost you a pretty penny.
0: That's your two options. Which one are you choosing?
1: Text on through 8168 with the keyword life or call 0508 Life FM. Which one are you choosing for Tuesday?
2: 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We believe that you weren't meant to carry the weight of tomorrow on your shoulders today. 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Amen. 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
7: Ever heard of Buridan's donkey? It's a philosophical tale about a donkey who stands frozen between two identical haystacks, both equally good, both equally close, unable to decide which one to eat. So, he starves. Not because there wasn't provision, but because he didn't choose. Sound familiar? Sometimes we stand right in the middle of two career paths, two callings, two opportunities, praying, waiting, analysing, until we're spiritually paralysed by indecision. But God's not the author of confusion. Proverbs 3:5-6 says, "Trust in the Lord with all your heart and lean not on your own understanding. In all your ways acknowledge him and he will direct your paths." 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It comes after. So don't be like the donkey. You're not stuck. You're not lost. You're being led. Take a step. Trust God with the rest. 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I'm Anna Noble from AchievementDiscoveries.com.
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0: It's Sammy Treading Water on Life FM. Rach and Beatty with you on a Tuesday. Choosing between two options today, both involving your car. Option number one, you must enter the car lottery, where your car gets swapped out with another car in New Zealand at random. So you could get a really nice car, could get a really not nice car.
1: An old beater.
0: Yep. Every car that is in the lottery, though, does have a current warrant of fitness and it's registered. So it will be drivable, it just might not be very nice.
1: Will be road legal.
0: Yep. The second option involves bees. Your car becomes infested with immortal bees for the next year. They will never sting you or anyone else in the car, but they will be in your car for the year. The end of the year, they will peacefully go on their way.
1: Okay, so Sarah Lee says, I choose numero uno. I have an old Mazda Demio 2010 model.
0: Yeah.
1: Makes a lot of sense.
0: I reckon most cars will be older than that. So surely, statistically speaking, you've got a better chance of getting a nicer car.
1: You mean newer than that one? Newer.
0: Did I say older? Yeah. I meant to say newer. Yeah.
1: And then Esme says this, the bees, so she's actually picking option number two, but only on the condition / loophole that when I'm not in the car, they peacefully pollinate and live their best bee life, spawning magically in the car when I get in the driver's seat.
0: Yeah, because I didn't think about the repercussions of taking bees out of their natural habitat.
1: Are they added to the bee population or have they been taken and put into the car?
0: I'm going to say they've been added, so you're not taking bees from the population.
1: Somebody else also says, my first thought was, oh yum, free honey. But then I realised it was in my car, harvested from my car, and how sticky my car would become.
0: I don't think the bees are making honey in your car.
1: Well, this is a good question. Are they making a honeycomb in your car?
0: No, they're just immortal bees that live there, but they don't eat or drink or make honey. They don't make a mess. They're just there for a year.
1: Well, clarification then. What about what Esme said? Is that the loophole that when they're not in your car, they go out and they, you know, pollinate, they add to the bee population?
0: Look, this is getting very specific.
1: But you know how it works on a Tuesday. This is what we have to discuss.
0: I'm going
1: to
0: say they're not added to the population, but they are not being taken from the population either. But then once they leave, then they're added to the population.
1: But when you're not in your car, they are still in your car.
0: Yeah, they're still in your car.
1: Just chilling. And they're fine, though.
0: But they love it. They're like, this is great.
1: They're immortal.
0: I'm an immortal bee and I love this. Someone got in touch to say option number two, a year of bees is better than a lifetime of regret if you get a car that you're really not happy with.
1: I think I'm going option number two as well.
0: Someone else says option number one, statistically, surely I'd get something better than my current car.
1: Okay.
0: If you run the stats, I'm an Uber driver, so I have to choose option one. although.
1: Can you imagine? It's okay. They won't sting you. I'm your Uber driver. You'll be fine.
0: You could sell it as like an experience. You get to drive in a car with bees.
1: Do they? They would butt. I wonder about actual damage to your ears. Because of the buzz.
0: No, that's all fine.
1: How?
0: It's not going to damage your ears.
1: Sure
0: just play the radio.
1: You said infested. They're going to be loud.
0: No, they're just chilling in your car. They're all sitting in the back
1: seat. They're not buzzing at all.
0: Sometimes they do, but not all the time. I think actually the bees have, judging by the texts... someone says, at least I know what I'm dealing with, option number two. Option one could mean losing my car and maybe getting a massive van or something.
1: Well, somebody says on the text machine, this is worth clarifying, how many bees are we talking?
0: I didn't expect this to be so specific. I am going to say like a hive's worth of bees.
1: Well, that's not specific enough, Rach, because there's a multitude of hives.
0: Your average-sized bee
1: hive. Give me an amount. Say... 500?
0: That's
1: 1,000?
0: No, it's not 1,000. I would say like 200.
1: Yeah, I think I'm going for the bees.
0: At what number of bees are you no longer going for the bees?
1: I think if we actually get much, I think 200 bees you will find is very loud.
0: Yeah, well, that's why I said 200, not 1,000 bees. Because also, if you have too many bees, then you can't see out your windscreen. But I think we're all just
1: choosing. Danger of driving with bees. Okay, I'm flipping. I'm going option
0: one. You're going for the car lottery?
1: Yep.
0: You've just got a 1997 Suzuki Swift.
1: You don't decide.

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4: In this update, scepticism over whether large social media giants will take much notice of a proposed under-16s ban. Technology Users Association Chief Executive Craig Young says there are practical barriers to enforcement, regulation and data protection.
5: We ought to be working with lots of other countries around how to make these platforms take responsibility rather than just trying to do it ourselves.
4: Meanwhile, Chris Luxon concedes any law changes many months away, saying the bill won't get a look in before the election. An independent report is underlining Stockton Mine's economic importance even as environmental opposition threatens its expansion. Infometrics estimates the mine contributed 180

0: Good morning, Rach and Beatty with you on your morning wake up this week and next. We want to figure out next if we are overconfident.
1: Or underconfident.
0: Is that a word?
1: I'm not sure.
0: Not entirely confident on whether that's a word or not.
1: Well, so there is a survey that was done a little while ago. This was admittedly of the UK public that revealed that a whopping 81% of the population were overconfident, meaning that they were at least 5% points more confident in their actual accuracy. So what happened is they had a general knowledge quiz, true or false. Here's the question. Is it true? Is it false? But then you also gave a percentage rating on how confident you were in the answer. And then based off those results, you are deemed either overconfident, underconfident, or the right amount.
0: What does it say? Properly calibrated.
1: Properly calibrated.
0: Yeah, so we've both done this test. I don't know what your score is.
1: I know what yours is.
0: Yeah.
1: Which
0: I
1: doesn't surprise me.
0: Okay.
1: I'll say this. Text on through if you want the link to the quiz. We can send it to you. You can do it for yourself. I also want to ask this question. And again, this was of the UK. But based off the generations, who do you think was the most overconfident? Text on through. 8168 with the keyword life.
0: They found a study of this?
1: Well, because they got...
0: Oh, they got your age, so they know
1: exactly.
0: Which generation.
1: Yeah. Okay. So of all those who took part, again, in the UK...
0: Yep.
1: Text on through, who do you think was the most confident, well, overconfident, I should say, generation?
0: Okay, I am very interested to know, and we will look at our own results next, which make up, I guess, two different generations. We'll see if we're an outlier in our generation. But yeah, if you want that link to see whether or not you are over or underconfident or properly calibrated, you can text 8168 with the keyword life.

0: week. How over, under, or properly confident are we?
1: Get in touch, 8168 with the keyword life as well. What do you think is the most overconfident generation? So this is based off, admittedly, a study done in the UK where participants had to answer a quiz, true or false, but then also rank how confident they were that they were correct in their answer. And we're asking, who do you think was the most overconfident generation? A lot of people getting in touch. Somebody else says millennials. Somebody says Gen Z. This is Zoe, is the most overconfident.
0: She says Gen Z, that's my brother's generation. Now, I do have to ask, this isn't your sister, Zoe, is it?
1: Yeah. Ooh. Hold on, I'm just going to quickly...
0: Because I believe you're
1: I'm not
0: young.
1: Gen Z,
0: yeah,
1: so...
0: but maybe she thought so.
1: Hold on, let me just quickly search
0: up my sister's
1: number.
0: You don't know your sister's number off by heart?
1: No, I don't know my sister's number.
0: No, I think it's probably...
1: It's neither of my sisters, my sister-in-law or...
0: Oh, because you've got two Zoes in
1: exactly,
0: your family.
1: Yeah.
0: Okay, so lots of people say millennial, Gen Z. I just want to reveal my results first.
1: By the way, if you do want to do the quiz for yourself and see how confident you are, over or under, or correctly calibrated, text on through and we can send you the link.
0: Mm. So there's 20 questions, and again, it's just true or false. My results say, your results to this quiz suggest that you are well calibrated. Confidence and correctness within 5 percentage points of each other in your judgment and decision making. You correctly answered 14 out of 20 questions, giving you a 70% mark, while your average confidence was 67%. So I am 3% less confident than I am right.
1: Okay. Interesting. Interesting. Interesting. I would say also we have some results for on a similar test for New Zealand, because we did theorize maybe with tall poppy syndrome, is New Zealand less likely to be overconfident? If not, are they underconfident? Now, there again, that seems weird to say. But anyway, there was a study done of 15-year-olds in New Zealand, and it did come in that they were less confident. So from at least that study, it would suggest maybe here in Aotearoa, maybe our tall poppy syndrome gets in the way of that. Although not for me, apparently.
0: Yeah, see, can I make my prediction first?
1: I mean,
0: because
1: it's pretty obvious.
0: I haven't seen your results. I don't know what your results are. I think that you were overconfident.
1: Your results to the quiz suggest that you are overconfident. Confidence at least 5 percentage points above correctness. You answered 11 of 20 correct, 55%, while your average confidence was 71%.
0: Oh, so we've swapped because your confidence was my actual score and my actual score was your confidence.
1: Oh, well, together, you see, we make a beautiful pairing.
0: I knew that would be the case. are we going to say which, are we allowed to know which generation is, according to this study at least, the most overconfident?
1: Well, what do you think?
0: I don't want to say.
1: And how confident are you?
0: I don't want to say. I don't want to offend anyone. Well, my guess is, I'll put it this way. It's not millennial Gen Z, which
1: so?
0: Is what it seems that everyone in the text machine is saying. And I don't think Gen Alpha were probably in this particular.
1: So we are to infer.
0: Well, it's either Gen X or Boomer, I would imagine. But again, I'm not super confident on that.
1: Who are you going for?
0: I'm going to say Boomer.
1: Coming in at 84% overconfident.
0: Oh.
1: Is boomers.
0: Okay. See, I didn't want to say it. I didn't want to.
1: Just under
0: according
1: that.
0: According to this quiz.
1: Just under that is millennials. Under that is. No, sorry. Just under that is Gen X, then millennials, then Gen Z.
0: Oh, so it literally goes. Are they the only generations in the.
1: In this
0: study.
1: Yeah,
0: so it literally goes from oldest to youngest then.
1: Yeah. 84 for boomers, 80 for Gen X, 79 for millennials. But all of these
0: are
1: even
0: very
1: for Gen
0: overconfident.
1: Z, 76. So yeah, in the UK at least, every generation overconfident.
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6: Philippians 4 verse 6 to 7 tells us not to be anxious about anything, but through prayer and thanksgiving to present our requests to God, and His peace will guard our hearts and minds in Christ. Often our natural response to obstacles can be negative. Why did this happen to me? How come they got the promotion, not me? How come they bought a house in that suburb? Why isn't my life like theirs? If you keep going down that road, it's the highway to feelings of anxiousness and discouragement. Gratefulness, on the other hand, makes me appreciate the little things in my life, forces me to see the good that God has done, and therefore I live more at peace. This is why Paul said, "Don't be anxious, but pray and be thankful," because this leads to greater appreciation, which leads to joy and peace in my life. I'm Ben Cherry, pastor of City Point Church, Auckland.
2: Big things are coming to the morning wake up. Until then,
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0: You got the Arvo Bravo hanging out with you for the next week and a bit. And something that we do on the Arvo Bravo, something that happens on the morning wake up as well, is prayer. We make space for it. So if you do have a request, you can get in touch now.
1: Yeah, that's right. Regardless of who's covering the morning wake up, we're going to pray here on Life FM. 8168 with the keyword life. Text on through or the prayer wall, lifefm.co.nz.

0: It's We the Kingdom, Crowder, Glory Glory on Life FM. It's time for some prayer.
1: Get in touch if you ever have a request for prayer, 8168 with the keyword life, or of course, you can find the prayer wall at lifefm.co.nz. Would say just before we jump into this prayer that it does deal with the death of a child, so just giving you that heads up as we jump into this one that came through from somebody anonymous saying, pray for my brother and sister-in-law whose first baby was born stillborn. Pray for strength and healing for this traumatic time. Lord, we cannot begin to try to understand and explain what is going on in this situation, and we just ask for absolutely your strength, your healing, your protection, your comfort, your wisdom, all of those beautiful, good, wonderful gifts that you have to be poured out upon this couple in this sad time, Lord. We ask for that. We come alongside them. We ask for people that would be able to physically come alongside them to be there, to give hugs, to give time, potentially not even to give words, just to be there, Lord. So we just ask that regardless of the situation, your light would shine through into the darkness, Lord. We ask for that. Be with this couple. Thank you for who they are. In your name we pray. Amen.
0: Amen. Also want to pray for somebody who got in touch asking for prayer for their son. They say he's dealing with a lot of anxiety at the moment and mental health struggles. So, yeah, Lord, we pray for this person's teenage son, Lord. We pray for your protection and guidance over them, Lord. We pray that you would remove this anxiety, Father, that you would bless him with your perfect peace, which casts out all fear, Lord. Your love that surrounds him. May he feel your presence. May he feel your favor, Lord. So we just pray for this. We pray for this mother or father, Lord, who's gotten in touch. And we pray that you would give them the tools that they need to be able to help their son walk through this journey, Lord. We pray for the right people around this son, Lord, and we pray for your love to surround him in Jesus' name. Amen.
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6: In this update, a Labor-led government would give councils the ability to introduce a bed tax. National has ruled out any new taxes if back in government, including bed and bank taxes discussed in recent weeks. But Labor leader Chris Hipkins says they'd give councils sign off. And a hint that National could give councils control over proceeds from the international visitor levy after ruling out introducing a bed tax. Finance spokesperson Nicola Willis says they're considering ways to share revenue with local councils to support tourism growth. Sentencing today for an Auckland cult leader and his family on charges relating to a body recovered from Auckland's Gulf Harbour. Shile Wang's body was found floating in plastic bags off Whangaparao Peninsula in 2024. A major crypto summit kicks off in Queenstown today with hope it could attract more investment. Crypto Winter is looking to cash in on the country's digital asset sector worth more than $9 billion. That's news.
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6: In sport, job done for Ben Taylor and Ollie Welch to start their title defence at the World Rowing Championships in Amsterdam. They've won their heat in the pair to advance to the semi-finals. Taylor says the gusty headwinds put pay to any chance of a rapid journey.
7: Just about staying together and not trying to go for me extra because the speed dropped. So it was just one of those races we just kind of want to get over and done with. The first one, you're always a little bit nervous.
6: Elena Svitolina will return to Auckland to defend her ASB Classic tennis title in January. Springboks coach Rassie Erasmus has refused to panic after the first test loss to the All Blacks. He's made three changes to his back line, two of which have been forced by injury, for the second match in Cape Town on Sunday morning. That's sport. I'm Jodie Gill.
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9: Taking a quick look at what is going on weather-wise across the country. Good morning. Let's take a look at Northland to Waikato, also Coromandel Peninsula, Bay of Plenty and Taupō. Areas of morning cloud. Cloud increasing through the afternoon and evening with the chance of a shower from Auckland to Waikato. Waitomo to Kapiti, including Taumarunui and Taihape. Partly cloudy with isolated showers, mainly about the ranges. Gisborne and Hawke's Bay. Fine. Wairarapa and Wellington, also now some Marlborough and Canterbury. Fine with some high cloud. Buller and Grey, mostly cloudy with showers. Westland and Fiordland, rain about Fiordland and the ranges of Westland, possibly heavy. Showers about the west coast. Otago and Southland, fine at first, apart from some showers about the south coast. Stewart Island and central Otago, rain spreading north this morning, but easing to isolated showers in the south.
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10: 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The best, not the worst. The beautiful, not the ugly. Things to praise, not things to curse.
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12: Holding it down for the next week and a half. You got Rach and Beatty with you. Something we do on the Arvo Bravo is not your unbelievable fact, but your feel-good Friday fun fact on a whatever day of the week it is today,
9: of course.
12: A Tuesday.
9: Yeah, exactly, a Tuesday today, and we bring that feel-good Friday goodness to your Tuesday. Now, next, you're going to test my reading comprehension, which I would say is a little bit rude, considering I've got dyslexia.
12: We're going to test not just your reading comprehension, but your ability to understand multiple languages.
9: Oh, great.
12: But I think...
9: Oh, I'm going to thrive.
12: I'm going to tell you this. I actually think you're going to do better than you think. You're going to surprise yourself.
9: You know, a little bit earlier in the show, we were talking about overconfidence, underconfidence. It's actually quite nice when somebody else has confidence in you.
12: Well, knowing...
9: I feel more spurred on to do well now because you said you're confident that I'll do well.
12: I said you'd do better than you expect.
9: Oh, okay. Well, now I've been knocked down a peg and I don't know that I want to do it anymore.
12: No, I think you'll do great. I believe that you will. You don't believe in yourself,
9: right? It sounds forced now, right? It sounds like you're feeling like you have to say it.
12: I'm just trying to qualify that I don't think it's going to be a seamless experience, but I don't think anybody...
9: That's kind of the point I'm guessing.
12: ...who does this test would do it seamlessly.
9: Right, yeah.
12: Unless you speak multiple languages.
9: What is your confidence level in me, percentage-wise?
12: That you'll understand what, that you'll comprehend what you're going to read next. I would say...
9: Am I reading English?
12: In a way.
9: Okay.
12: 70%.
9: 70%?
12: Yeah.
9: Okay.
12: I reckon. Maybe even 80%. We're going to put that to the test coming up next. Yeah, feel good Friday fun fact.

0: It's Ish Slater. Bye-bye on Life FM. It's time for your feel-good Friday fun fact on a Tuesday.
1: Bringing you that feel-good Friday vibe on your Tuesday. What are we talking about?
0: We're going to talk about Europanto. Europanto.
1: I don't know how you pronounce it. How rude. I don't know what you've just called me, but I'm offended.
0: There is a picture that I would like you to look at and see if you can read. It's a picture from a book, and it's written in Europantese, I guess.
1: Okay. So what am I reading? That first line?
0: No. Skip the first line. I don't know what that is. Read from the Q-U-E.
1: K, or like, what would happen if, when do open your computer?
0: Well, read it as if it were English.
1: Oh, what would you do? What would happen if, when you opened your computer, find a message in esta lingua? It's like Spanish. No esta, no speak English, no speak Germano, no speak Espanol.
0: Again, read it as if it's English, though.
1: No speak French, no. No.
0: Okay, I think that's enough.
1: You just made me look like a fool.
0: No, because
1: people can't see what I'm reading, and they're like, man, Bailey sucks at reading.
0: No, this is actually written in a language called, and again, I don't know if this is even how you pronounce it, but Europanto, as in E-U-R-O, like Euro, European, P-A-N-T-O. And what it is it's a mixture of different language that anyone who speaks French, German, Italian, English, Latin-based languages, a lot of them, will be able to understand the gist of it, which is really cool because this is the translation. What would happen if, when you opened your computer, you found a message in this language? Not in English, not in German, not in Spanish, not in French, not in any known language, but you understand it. What has happened? I'm just reading this straight from the...
1: Oh, you're translating this. I thought you were just reading it written in English. Well done, Rachel.
0: I have pre-read through this. Has your computer caught
1: a virus?
0: This is the only part I had to Google what it was. Have you developed mad cow disease? That part I didn't understand. No, it's in Europanto. Europanto is a language... Again, okay, I'm going to look at the actual translation.
1: You were doing so well.
0: I was, yeah. It's a language consisting of multiple important European languages with a hint of other European languages like Latin and Old Greek.
1: Is it sort of like, quote-unquote, a universal language?
0: Yeah, I guess it's a kind of a pidgin language of multiple different European ones. It was made up in 1996 by a guy called Diego Marani, and he made it so that people could communicate with each other across multiple languages. And even if you don't understand necessarily all of the words, you get the gist of what's happening if you do
1: speak
0: any of those.
1: Is that the scientific way to say it as well, the gist? You get the gist.
0: Again, this is the fun thing about this language is there's no grammar, there's no like standard way that you have to...
1: You almost can't do it wrong.
0: Yeah, which I think is really cool. And I think you should Google this and see if you can kind of just... I mean, there'll be bits you sort of have to infer.
1: Can you vibe it out?
0: Yeah, can you vibe it out? It's pretty cool. It's called Europanto. That is your feel-good Friday fun fact on a Tuesday.
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11: Where can I go from your spirit? Where can I flee from your presence? If I go up to the heavens, you are there. If I make my bed in the depths, you are there. If I rise on the wings of the dawn, if I settle on the far side of the sea, even there your hand will guide me, your right hand will hold me fast.
10: Psalm 139, verses 7 to 10 from the NIV. This is a psalm of David. He's speaking directly to God, reflecting on the reality that God is present everywhere. David says, if I go up to the heavens, you are there. If I make my bed in the depths, you are there. No matter where he goes, the highest heights, the deepest depths, the farthest corners of the earth, God is already there. And that truth brings David real comfort. It should bring us comfort too. Christians use the word omnipresent to describe God. That means he is present everywhere at all times. Wendy Richmond puts it beautifully. She says, there is no place we can go where God is not already present. Whether it's joy or sorrow, success or failure, light or darkness, God is there. He was present in our past. He will be present in our future. Nothing escapes his watchful care. Psalm 139 illustrates that truth so clearly. God's presence isn't limited. It isn't fragile. It isn't dependent on our circumstances. Wherever life takes us, whether to places of celebration or places of struggle, God's hand is there to guide us. And his strength is there to support us. You and I are never alone. Not for a moment. Not in any place. Not in any season. Like David, we can say with confidence, if I rise on the wings of the dawn, if I settle on the far side of the sea, even there your hand will guide me. Wherever you go, God is already there.
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0: And it's your morning wake up, Rach and Betty with you this week. Time for some news you might have missed.
1: Travelling to India for this headline that didn't hit the major news, but a man in India ordered a pizza. He ordered it because it said, deal on a 10-inch pizza. Great, I'll have one of those, he says. Comes to his home, he goes, oh, this is a little bit smaller than I expected. What does he do? Gets out his tape measure, measures the pizza. Only 7 inches.
0: Which is quite a bit shorter. It's not 9, it's not 8. Like, that's 3 whole inches shorter.
1: Yeah, so he goes, well, this isn't on. Calls the place, says, what's going on? They say, sorry, can't really do anything about it.
0: I mean, you could make another one.
1: They say, no, they're not going to, and they say, you know, move on. There's nothing to do about this. He says, well, actually, there is. I'm going to sue. He does sue, and the commission ruled that, yes, he was right, and he was awarded NZD$145 for emotional trauma and the pizza
0: delivery fee.
1: Yeah, well, he got the pizza delivery fee back, and then plus that, some emotional trauma money.
0: I honestly would have assumed that it would be more.
1: Well, we're talking
0: because
1: about
0: suing.
1: Because when
0: you hear suing, it seems like one of those extravagant cases you hear about.
1: In America.
0: Yeah, I guess.
1: We're talking about India, not America.
0: In India. That's still pretty good. $145 for the trauma of getting a 7-inch pizza.
1: I mean, must have been so traumatic.
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2: 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The new look morning wake up is coming soon. But for now, Rach and Beatty are holding down the fort on Life FM.
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1: Rachel Beatty filling in on your Morning Wake Up today for your Bible Society verse of the day. We are in Romans chapter 5, verse 2.
0: It says, because of our faith, Christ has brought us into this place of undeserved privilege where we now stand, and we confidently and joyfully look forward to sharing God's glory.
1: Now, in this verse, I think there's probably a moment that might be skipped over, not skipped over, but maybe left in the background and we don't think about it too much. It's where we now stand. But actually looking up a bit of a commentary and understanding this a little bit further, that word stand is more than just standing. It's more than just kind of going, oh, yep, there I stand. It's about being firm and actually standing in rather than standing on. And it is that reminder that we are not just kind of let into this place. Like, oh, yeah, I guess so, come in. Oh, yeah, sure. The party is still going. The room isn't full. You can come in. But that we stand in this, that we have been gifted that ability to be surrounded by that beautiful grace that then bleeds out that beautiful joy.
0: It's not like we've discovered a loophole that's allowed us to get into heaven, you know? This is a very purposeful thing that has been done so that we can stand, knowing that, not on our own works, of course, but knowing that there's no possible way that someone can go, hey, hang on a second, it says in the fine print here that actually, see you later.
1: Yeah.
0: It's been paid in full.
1: You're not going to get found out if you ever have that moment, and I think all human beings do, where it feels like you have found that loophole, like, no, surely not me though, right, God? Everybody else I understand, but me? I've done this, I've done X, I've done Y, it couldn't be me. No, actually, you are brought into that place. You have that undeserved privilege, but it is yours and it was assured. And that is your Bible Society verse of the day.
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8: Kia ora tato. Welcome to A Minute in History with The Hope Project. In the 1500s, Catholic reformer St. Vincent de Paul co-founded a movement in France called the Daughters of Charity. The sisters were instructed to find the sick and poor and do what our Lord did. Jesus went from town to town, from village to village, and cured all he met. Where medical care for the poor had largely been limited to monasteries prior to this, from the time of St. Vincent

0: since commissioning onwards, a new movement began. In it, women with medical training moved beyond the monasteries they lived in to go and help the sick and poor anywhere. St. Vincent's trainees travelled right across France and quite miraculously ended up running nearly all the hospitals and charitable institutions in France at that time. Many recognised these medical women as the first nurses in history, giving their lives to care for those who were sick anywhere. In more ways than we realise, the Christian faith has shaped our cultural values. See hopeproject.co.nz for more.
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0: It's Life FM's morning wake up, but wrapping up the show for today, saying goodbye in the traditional manner.
1: Yes, the traditional Arvo Bravo way. If you don't know, you only get a goodbye if you don't fit any of our categories. Broad, specific, very specific, and ultra specific. If you make it to the end, well done. You will get that highly sought after goodbye.
0: No goodbye to you, starting with the broad category, if you own a backpack.
1: Yeah, I'm out.
0: Backpack, backpack. It just makes me think of Dora.
1: Backpack, backpack.
0: If you own a backpack.
1: I'm the map. Why are we singing Dora the Explorer? You started this.
0: Specific category. Oh, I'm also out, by the way. If you used a power tool yesterday, no goodbye to you.
1: Rach? I mean, you're already out.
0: I'm already out, but no, I didn't use a power tool yesterday. Unless
1: I was just
0: you
1: so
0: include
1: surprised.
0: An electric toothbrush, which I also don't own, so.
1: I was going to say, that's a really interesting conversation. It is a tool.
0: And it's powered.
1: It is powered, but you really wouldn't call it a power tool, would
0: Especially
1: you?
0: When it's going near your teeth.
1: Yeah, it feels like you're using a drill to brush your teeth.
0: Do you own an electric toothbrush?
1: No, I don't, weirdly.
0: Oh, okay.
1: Did you think I would?
0: No, I just, I feel...
1: What vibe about me gives off electric toothbrush?
0: No, I actually weirdly thought that you wouldn't own one, but I'm surprised because I feel a lot of pressure in my day-to-day life to
1: really?
0: Buy an electric toothbrush.
1: Why?
0: And I just, I don't know, I feel like everyone's like, what are you doing with a manual
1: Everybody.
0: Toothbrush?
1: Who's pressure?
0: Everyone.
1: Who's coming
0: it's
1: to you
0: everyone,
1: and saying...
0: It's everyone, baby. It's all of them.
1: It's the dentists. It's the 9 out of 10 dentists that are going, what are you doing using...
0: But I'm happy with my manual toothbrush.
1: Yeah,
0: it's
1: Matt,
0: fine.
1: I'm just also now thinking, what do we call a non-electric toothbrush? Is it an acoustic toothbrush?
0: No, it's not acoustic. It's
1: manual?
0: It's a manual. You manual.
1: Handheld toothbrush? Well,
0: no, but you
1: handheld.
0: Still hold. Anyway, okay, very specific category. No goodbye to you today if you sung along to a song that played on air this hour.
1: So this hour, the 9 o'clock hour... Mm-hmm. If any of the songs that played, you sung along to, I mean, that's beautiful. A joyous moment, I'm sure, but no goodbye.
0: An ultra-specific category. No goodbye to you today if you rolled a die that was not six-sided yesterday.
1: Yeah, a D6.
0: If you played Scattergories and you rolled the dice that has the...
1: How many sides does it have?
0: Well, it's not all the letters, I don't think. So it would be less than 26.
1: I wonder if it is a D20, I'd imagine. 20-sided, most likely. Very
0: well,
1: common dice.
0: Well, if you
1: dice.
0: Roll one of those, you're definitely out.
1: But if you did get a goodbye, well done to you. We will now issue you your goodbye.
0: Farewell.
1: Auf Wiedersehen.
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2: In this update, Chris Hipkins says Labor will introduce a bed tax if councils want it, after previously saying Labor wouldn't introduce any new taxes except for a capital gains tax. National, meanwhile, says it's considering giving councils control over proceeds from the international visitor levy after ruling out introducing a bed tax. Education Minister Erica Stanford says if everything goes to plan, a social media ban should be in place by the end of next year, despite opposition from ACT and New Zealand First. New data shows about a quarter of all ward nursing shifts last year were below staffing targets at some point. An Auckland cult leader is being sentenced on charges relating to a body of a 70-year-old recovered from Auckland's Gulf Harbour in 2024. Auckland councillors will debate three schemes for congestion charging today, with charges ranging from $2 to $7. And the US Treasury Secretary has unveiled its economic D-Day sanctions on Iran. Scott Bessent says they want to sever every financial lifeline the regime has until it stands alone. That's news.
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2: In sport, could the Warriors be instructed to stage home NRL League finals at Eden Park rather than Mount Smart Stadium? The Daily Telegraph reports the competition's governing body is set to implement new powers, forcing teams to play at larger local grounds. Mount Smart has a capacity of 25,000. Eden Park can get double that for sports events. The NRL can make decisions without consultation, but wants to hold talks to determine the level of interest or opposition to change. To a fun and lucrative golfing fact about new Open Championship winner Ryan Fox's earning power. He'll pocket $596,000 just by entering the first tee box when contesting the Tour Championship season finale for the PGA Tour's top 30 players on Friday morning. That's sport. I'm Malcolm Jordan.
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4: Taking a quick look around the country, Northland to Waikato, also Coromandel Peninsula, Bay of Plenty and Taupo, partly cloudy at first with cloud increasing this afternoon and a chance of a shower later. Waitomo to Kapiti, including Tomaranui and Taiapi, cloudy periods, isolated showers mainly about the ranges, Gisborne and Hawke's Bay, fine. Wairarapa and Wellington, also Nelson, Marlborough and Canterbury, fine with high cloud. Buller and Grey, mostly cloudy with showers. Westland and Fiordland, rain about Fiordland and the ranges of Westland, some possibly heavy. Otago and Southland, showers in Southland. Clutha and Queenstown Lakes becoming isolated later today.
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5: 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This is how much God loved the world. He gave his Son, his one and only Son. And this is why. 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By believing in him, anyone can have a whole and lasting life.
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0: 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Kia ora, good morning. Hello and welcome along to Life FM Days. My name is Josh. I'm filling in for Sharon today, who is recovering after a week of staying up till midnight, which can throw you, you know, if you're not used to it, it can throw you. So she's off again today, yeah, recovering from the Shine TV fundraiser. By the way, thank you to everyone who got involved with that. 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Shine TV. So there you go. They had their fundraiser last week. Maddie Jane on the way next. Stick around. 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
11: Is it just me, or is everyone else's grass getting greener? 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Someone else's grass will always look greener, but out my window I see that mine is covered in daisies. 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No filter. 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

Maddie Jane on Life FM. That one's called Upper Hand. Well, my wife and I have finished the entire series of The Bear. Now, it's on Disney Plus. We bought Disney Plus this month, especially to watch the final season. And we just watched the last episode last night. Very good show. Some quite bad language within the show as a bit of a heads up for you. But it's all about cooking. And if you've ever worked in a kitchen or in hospitality, you will hard relate to the show, I would say. You know, like things go wrong and you're like, yeah, you know. Cochrane and Co. here. This one's called Stand My Ground, It's Life.

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0: Lily Lynn Scott, and you can be happy too. It's Life FM. Josh here, I'm filling in for Sharon today. Some great Kiwi music there, although she has moved to Australia. One would assume she's moved to Australia based off her Instagram, which she does like a video every 2 days. So, you know, you can keep up to date with whatever she's up to. How long we can keep calling her a Kiwi artist, I don't know. Although, yeah, I'd say probably quite a while. Based off, you know, history. Madison Watkins with her new hit song, Open the Eyes, on the way. Stick around, it's Life FM.
1: 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Maybe today you're listening and you're not sure where you stand. Maybe you're on the fence, weighing it up. We believe that God is not looking for perfection or a finished product. He's looking for a heart that's open to the possibility of Him. If you're feeling like the door is closed or you need to have it all figured out, here's a simple truth from Romans. If you confess with your mouth that Jesus is Lord and believe in your heart that God raised Him from the dead, you will be saved. If you're ready to step off that fence and see what happens, pray this. Jesus, I don't have all the answers, but I'm reaching out. I believe you are who you say you are. Come into my life, forgive my past, and show me how to follow you. Amen. No matter where you are on that journey, we're glad you're here with us.
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0: Open the Eyes from Madison Watkins, brackets, Praise You. It's Life FM, Josh here, filling in for Sharon on the Day Show. Hope you're going well today. They have said that this is the worst flu outbreak in a decade at the moment. We've got schools closing and whatnot. I got my flu jab pretty too late in the piece, but I got it a couple of days ago from Bargain Chemist, which was a little traumatic. They just do the, you just sit down in the brightly sort of lit chemist with all the sort of signs about why about how everything's 50% off, and yeah, they just sort of jab you in the aisle. But anyway, quick is what I would say. Very quick. Rapture Ruckus on the way. Some Life FM old school in this together right after the break.
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10: A bruised reed he will not break. Matthew chapter 12, verse 20. When a loved one dies by suicide, with the grief comes an extra load of unanswerable questions. What should I have said or done differently? Didn't they appreciate how much this would hurt us? Those feelings and questions take time and God's grace to resolve. Those who have lost a loved one through suicide wrestle with these questions, so we pray this reading will help. How does God feel about people who commit suicide? God's plan is not suicide for anyone, but equally, nobody understands better than God the pain and despair that could lead someone to want to escape their suffering. Throughout the Gospels, Jesus is constantly moved with compassion for people. And today's verse describes how God feels about those who are feeling extremely fragile and ready to break. He is for us, not against us. Are those who commit suicide not allowed into heaven? In Matthew chapter 12, verses 31 to 32, the Bible lays out the only unforgivable sin, and it isn't suicide. God's plan is not suicide. He has more for each of us than that, but he loves every person beyond suicide too. Those who are grieving don't need to add that worry to their loads. Read Romans chapter 8, verses 38 to 39. Suicide can't stop God's overflowing love or undo the salvation

0: has love bought. So what now? Pray for those who've lost loved ones through suicide and for those struggling with suicidal thoughts. Come, Lord Jesus, to each of them, I pray.
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Tasha Layton and Claire Leslie, Whispers on Life FM. I'm filling in for Sharon today. My name is Josh. Good to be here. Let's hear a love song from Tyrion and Ian Alexander. It's called Lovin' You.

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2: In this update, Education Minister Erica Stanford's confident National will get enough support from Labor to get its under-16 social media ban across the line, despite opposition from coalition partners ACT and New Zealand First. Chris Hipkins has confirmed a Labor-led government will let councils introduce a bed tax if they want, after Nationals ruled out any new taxes. Sacked Minister Chris Peng is back in Parliament, but has nothing to say about his removal from Cabinet a fortnight ago, accused by his leader of taking a run at the top job. An independent report is underlining the economic importance of the West Coast's Stockton mine, with environmental opposition continuing as it applies for fast-track approval to expand. A couple found guilty of the kidnapping and manslaughter of Xu Lai Wang, whose body was found floating in plastic bags in Gulf Harbour, have been sentenced to more than 10 years and more than 8 years in jail. And an Auckland woman still believes she was in a 2-year online relationship with Sir Sam Neill in a scam that has cost her at least $40,000 and continued after the actor's death. That's news.
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2: In sport, new Chelsea manager Xabi Alonso has opened his Premier League football account with a 3-2 win away against Fulham. He says the outing was satisfying, but left room for improvement.
3: This is going to be a process. And all the lines, from the strikers, midfielders, defence, goalkeepers, we want to do better. The goal was to start good, relax, and carry on.
2: 4 New Zealand athletes will compete at the Zurich Diamond League meet across Thursday and Friday. Eliza McCartney and Imogen Harris will pole vault inside the train station as locals embark on their evening commute. At the stadium, Tom Walsh will throw the shot put and Zoe Hobbs will race the 100 metres. Elena Svitolina will defend her ASB Classic tennis title in Auckland during January. That's sport. I'm Malcolm Jordan.
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5: Taking a quick look around the country at your weather, Northland to Waikato, also Coromandel Peninsula, Bay of Plenty and Taupo. Partly cloudy at first, cloud increasing through the afternoon and chance of a shower tonight. Waitomo to Kapiti, including Taumaranui and Taihape. Cloudy periods, isolated showers, mainly about the Ruahine Range. Gisborne and Hawke's Bay, fine. Waitarapa and Wellington, also Nelson, Marlborough and Canterbury, also fine. Buller and Grey, mostly cloudy with showers. Westland and Fiordland, rain about Fiordland and the ranges of Westland, some possibly heavy. Otago and Southland, showers in Southland, Clutha and Queenstown Lakes, becoming isolated this morning, fine everywhere else.
0: From the Word. Romans 3 verse 23 to 24. For everyone has sinned. We all fall short of God's glorious standard. Yet God, in his grace, freely makes us right in his sight. He did this through Christ Jesus when he freed us from the penalty of our sins.
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0: Ethan Beer and Joe L. Barnes on Life FM. That one's called Only One That Matters. Josh here. I'm filling in for Sharon on Life FM Days today. I hope that's okay with you. But she is absolutely bushed from working for a week and a half on Shine-a-thon, staying up till midnight, broadcasting live on TV every single night, raising money to keep Life FM, to keep Shine TV strong for another year. Martin Smith and Raya have a new song together called Joy. It's the dance remix. It's coming up next.
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7: 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Jesus raised the dead. 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And when you declare the name of Jesus, you will begin to see miracles. 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

Martin Smith, Joy, and that one features Raya. So the song's not to be confused with the other song called Joy on the playlist, which is by Ray, R-A-Y-E. And this one's by Raya, R-E-Y-E-R. Very different, guys. Come on. Saint Disreal here. This one's called Steady.

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0: Bongini on Life FM, halfway. Josh here. Well, a big storm forecast for the South Island this week. Weston, you've already started to see the rain begin to come. A heavy rain warning in place for that area starting tomorrow. So do be careful out there. It's actually expected to have 30 centimetres of snow for some parts as well, so there's going to be road closures and stuff like that. If you're a skier or a snowboarder, you'll probably be pretty pumped. If you're just trying to get your kids to school, then, yeah, do keep an eye on the Met Service website for those warnings. Jamie McDonald on the way. It's Life.
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Joshua McGregor on Life FM. That song is called Everything. I'm filling in for Sharon today. My dad's birthday was yesterday. I'll tell you what we got him. A head torch and a new fishing rod. So I guess, you know, there's a chance that he uses both those things together, goes fishing at night. Yeah, the fishing rod I haven't actually given to him yet. I need to drop it around today, so better late than never, sort of the vibe that I'm going for. Good to be here today. News, sport and weather, of course, at midday right now, Albert Street.

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2: I'm sick and tired of...

0: Tell me the latest.
1: It's Life FM News.
2: In this update, Education Minister Erica Stanford's confident National will get enough support from Labor to get its under-16 social media ban across the line, despite opposition from coalition partners ACT and New Zealand First. Chris Hipkins has confirmed a Labor-led government will let councils introduce a bed tax if they want, after Nationals ruled out any new taxes. Sacked Minister Chris Peng is back in Parliament, but has nothing to say about his removal from Cabinet a fortnight ago, accused by his leader of taking a run at the top job. An independent report is underlining the economic importance of the West Coast's Stockton mine, with environmental opposition continuing as it applies for fast-track approval to expand. A couple found guilty of the kidnapping and manslaughter of Xu Lai Wang, whose body was found floating in plastic bags in Gulf Harbour, have been sentenced to more than 10 years and more than 8 years in jail. And an Auckland woman still believes she was in a 2-year online relationship with Sir Sam Neill in a scam that has cost her at least $40,000 and continued after the actor's death. That's news.
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2: In sport, Silver Ferns midcourter Kimiora Poi has signed with the Queensland Firebirds Super Netball franchise. She's joined the Kerry Wills coach team for next season, effectively replacing Maddie Gordon, who's headed to the West Coast Fever. Poi has previous experience in the competition, playing for the Collingwood Magpies in 2019. The third stage of cycling's Tour of Spain, ironically still travelling through France, has ended without a winner due to pelting hail. 15 cold, wet and dangerous kilometres remained on the 174-kilometre leg. As the route rolled into an urban area, riders disembarked and scrambled into restaurants, shops and hotels to escape the aerial assault. That's sport. I'm Malcolm Jordan.
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4: Taking a quick look around the country at your weather. Northland to Waikato, also Coromandel Peninsula, Bay of Plenty and Taupo, partly cloudy at first, with cloud increasing throughout the day and potentially some showers tonight. Waitomo to Kapiti, including Taumarunui and Taihape, cloudy periods with isolated showers, mainly about the mountains. Gisborne and Hawke's Bay, fine. Wairarapa and Wellington, also Nelson, Marlborough and Canterbury, fine as well. Buller and Grey, mostly cloudy with showers. Rain in Westland and Fiordland. Otago and Southland, you've got showers in Southland, Clutha and Queenstown Lakes, becoming isolated this morning. Mainly fine elsewhere.
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